to ominous shadows before the music bursts into moments of energy and brilliant orchestral colors. Here is Manfred Honeck to lead the German Radio Philharmonic in the overture to Weber's Der Freischütz from Germany's Wolfegg Castle.

The Supernatural World of Carl Maria von Weber. That was the overture to his opera, Der Freischütz, opening our concert from Wulfegg Castle in Germany. Manfred Honeck led the German Radio Philharmonic in that performance from June of 2026. We now turn to music of a very different character, Haydn's Cello Concerto No. 1. Long thought to have been lost, it was rediscovered in the 1960s, giving the world a chance to once again hear Haydn's elegant, energetic music for the cello. And our soloist Pablo Ferrandez, who is now coming to the stage, brings both warmth and remarkable agility to this music. It's Haydn at his most graceful, playful, and full of surprises. From Wulfegg Castle, here is the Cello Concerto No. 1 by Franz Josef Haydn. The German Radio Philharmonic is led by Manfred Honeck, and the soloist is Pablo Ferrandez.

full of elegance and grace. That was Haydn's Cello Concerto No. 1. You heard Pablo Ferrandez as soloist with the German Radio Philharmonic led by Manfred Honeck from this concert at Germany's Wolfegg Castle. Regarded as one of the outstanding cellists of his generation and awarded at the 15th International Tchaikovsky Competition, Pablo Ferrandez has made a name for himself for both his technical and expressive skills. Along with concerts in Germany this year, he'll be featured with the Philadelphia Orchestra and the Toronto Symphony, and he'll serve as artist-in-residence with the Philharmonic Orchestra of Monte Carlo. And it looks like Mr. Ferrandez is going to delight the audience in Wolfegg Castle with an encore.

0: Performing an encore, that was cellist Pablo Ferrandez in J.S. Bach's Prelude from his Cello Suite No. 1, from a concert recorded in June of 2026 at Wulfegg Castle in Germany. Next week, our series of concerts from China's National Center for the Performing Arts begins as we head to Beijing for a concert by conductor Li Biao and the NCPA Orchestra as they perform three violin concertos by Mozart. I hope you'll be listening. This concert from Wulfegg Castle with the German Radio Philharmonic will continue shortly with Mozart's beloved Symphony No. 41, The Jupiter.
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0: Our concert for you today is at a truly remarkable setting, Wulfegg Castle in southern Germany, a Renaissance castle whose history stretches back more than 400 years. We are in the Rittersaal, or Knight's Hall, which is decorated in ornate Baroque style with large wooden carved statues mounted on the wall, and it's renowned for its exceptional acoustics. Wrapping up our concert with the German Radio Philharmonic and conductor Manfred Honeck is the Symphony No. 41 by Mozart. Mozart's final symphony is a work that seems to gather everything he knew about music and sets it in motion. Nicknamed the Jupiter, it has the energy of a celebration, but also an extraordinary sense of craftsmanship and ambition. Here is the Symphony No. 41, the Jupiter Symphony, by Mozart. Manfred Honeck leads the German Radio Philharmonic.

One of the greatest symphonies ever written. That was Mozart's Symphony No. 41, The Jupiter. Closing this concert at Wulfegg Castle by the German Radio Philharmonic, led by Manfred Honeck. But our visit with this orchestra isn't over just yet. We have time for two more works. First, we'll hear Robert Reimer lead the orchestra in music written for the famous Ballet Russe, Vincenzo Tomasini's ballet suite titled The Good-Humored Ladies, which is based on keyboard sonatas by Domenico Scarlatti.

written for Russia's famous Ballet Russe. That was Vincenzo Tomasini's ballet suite, The Good-Humored Ladies. His arrangement of keyboard sonatas by Domenico Scarlatti. Robert Reimer led the German Radio Philharmonic. Next, we have music by Henri Marteau, one of the most important violinists and teachers of the early 20th century. His music had little success during his own lifetime, but it's found a new audience in the 21st century. Here is Raoul Gruneisse to lead the German Radio Philharmonic in Marteau's Serenade for Winds.

The Serenade for Winds by Henri Marteau. The German Radio Philharmonic was conducted by Raoul Grüneis, wrapping up our time with this great orchestra. This program was produced by Daniel Goldberg. Special thanks to Rebecca Neistat and the WFMT Radio Network team. The executive producer is Roger White. Today's program comes from a partnership with the European Broadcasting Union and Sarlon Broadcasting. Next week, we begin a series of concerts from Beijing's National Center for the Performing Arts. We'll hear conductor Li Biao and the NCPA Orchestra as they perform three violin concertos by Mozart. I'm Jan Weller. Thanks for listening.

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1: 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The weather forecast calls for partly cloudy skies tonight. There's a 50% chance of showers and thunderstorms, with lows in the upper 60s. Tomorrow, partly sunny with a 50% chance of showers and thunderstorms, with highs in the lower 80s. For Friday, showers and a chance of thunderstorms in the morning, with the chance of rain decreasing throughout the day, with highs in the lower 80s. Please stay tuned. 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

welcome to September on Blue Lake Public Radio. Lazar Oveca, glad to make the scene with you as we feature the music of pianist Horace Silver, who was born on the 2nd of September in 1928 in Connecticut to a Cape Verdean immigrant and a mixed-race American mother. Horace Silver started out playing saxophone and switched to piano and really enjoyed listening to Bud Powell and rhythm and blues. And he developed a trio in Connecticut where Stan Getz came up to play and hired the trio to accompany him while he was there. And that was in Hartford with this pickup rhythm section. And Getz loved him so much he hired him. And Silver had been saving his money to go to New York City, so he made the scene there and started working as a freelancer with Coleman Hawkins, Lester Young, Oscar Pettiford. And it was Lou Donaldson, the alto sax man, who got him into the Blue Note record label, first as a sideman with Lou, and then Silver was given his opportunity as a leader. And he became part of Art Blakey's collective band, the Jazz Messengers. After Blakey decided to take the Messengers' name himself, Silver started his own quintet that began introducing his compositions. His songs are witty and funny and very memorable. Doodlin', Peace, Sister Sadie. These are jazz standards, and there's Room 608 that we heard last night, played by Kenny Dorham. So very imaginative and funky piano style. He has kind of a rumbling left hand that you hear. Cecil Taylor, the great avant-gardist, said that Horace Silver could comp like nobody's business. And he was admired by Taylor. In fact, they were good friends and used to go to each other's gigs. And the music of Horace Silver that we're featuring tonight goes back to his early days with the Jazz Messengers. And a little bit later, we'll be listening to some of the music of Kenny Barron, as well as pianist Helen Sung, and of course Paul Keller, who played earlier tonight at Lily Mansion in Spring Lake. Let's listen to Horace Silver and the Jazz Messengers with Kenny Dorham, Hank Mobley, Doug Watkins, and Art Blakey playing The Preacher and Doodlin'. Pianist Horace Silver.

0: classics on the Blue Note record label. Horace Silver was with Blue Note for, what, over 30 years or so? And then after, well, 28 years after he left Blue Note, he founded his own Silvetto record label. But here was Horace at the beginning with the Jazz Messengers in November of 54 and February of 55 with Doodlin' and The Preacher. Drummer Art Blakey with bassist Doug Watkins, Hank Mobley tenor sax, and Kenny Dorham on trumpet. Let's listen to Art Blakey and Horace Silver live at Birdland. This time, the trumpeter is Clifford Brown. Lou Donaldson on alto saxophone, who brought Silver into the Blue Note stable, and Curly Russell is the bassist. Pee Wee Marquette is our MC at Birdland.
1: Ladies and gentlemen, as you know, we have something special down here at Birdland this evening, a recording for Blue Note Records. When you applaud for the different passages, your hands go right over the records there, so when they play them over and over throughout the country, you may be someplace and say, well, that's my hand on one of those records that I dug down at Birdland. We're bringing back to the bandstand at this time, ladies and gentlemen, the great Art Blakey and his wonderful group featuring the new trumpet sensation, Clifford Brown, Horace Silver on piano, Lou Donaldson on alto, Curly Russell is on bass. And let's get together and bring Art Blakey to the bandstand with a great big round of applause. How about a big hand now for Art Blakey? Thank y'all.

The Art Blakey Quintet live at Birdland in February of 1954 with Horace Silver piano and Lou Donaldson alto saxophone. Brownie played trumpet, Curly Russell bass, and drummer Art Blakey. We listened to Horace Silver's composition Split Kick. Tonight we're listening to the music of Horace Silver on the Jazz Retrospective over listener-supported Blue Lake Public Radio.

Well, I hope you had a chance to hear Paul Keller at the Lilly Mansion earlier this evening. Paul was concluding the Jazz on the Patio series for the summer at Lilly Mansion. Hi, everybody. I'm Lazaro Vega. Coming up on Friday night, the Alluvion Jazz Series presents Ravi Coltrane's quartet in a celebration of his father's centennial. Ravi plays saxophones with Dave Varelis piano, Desron Douglas bass, and Jonathan Blake on drums. Friday, September 4th at 7 and again, I believe at 9 o'clock at the Alluvion on East 8th Street in Traverse City. Thealluvion.org on the World Wide Web. And he is in our state because he's playing at the Detroit Jazz Festival. Of course, the major jazz festivals over Labor Day weekend in the Great Lakes are in Chicago, Detroit, and on Mackinac Island. Before we get to that, a couple of things here in West Michigan. On Tuesday, September 8th, it's the West Michigan Jazz Society's Jazz Musician of the Year Banquet at the historic Fountain Street Church with a big concert and banquet dinner. And you can find out more from the West Michigan Jazz Society website, wmichjazz.org. The Musician of the Year is Sherry Lynn Hagen, and she'll be celebrated at Fountain Street Church on Tuesday, September 8th, beginning at 6:30. Pianist Kenny Barron returns to Grand Rapids. He's going to play at St. Cecilia Music Center on the 8th of October with his trio, and that is at St. Cecilia Music Center, part of their Spectacular Jazz Series, and you can find out more from scmcgr.org. You'll hear Jonathan Blake on drums and Robert Hurst on bass with Kenny Barron, and the series will continue with the music of John Schofield and Dave Holland, Cecile McLaurin-Sylvant and Sullivan Fortner, and Branford Marsalis and Diane Reeves. Also upcoming here, we have music by pianist John Shea on Saturday night at Noto's in Grand Rapids from 6 until 9. And Speciation Cellars on Sunday have their jam session from 5 until 8. They are at 928 Wealthy Street Southeast in Grand Rapids. The Detroit Jazz Festival kicks off this Friday. Opening night will include the Miles Electric Band, Tia Fuller and Shamie Fuller-Royston, Fuller Sound. Santi DeBriano is going to be there, as is Joe Lovano, and then things really get cooking throughout the entire weekend at the Detroit Jazz Festival, online at detroitjazzfest.org. Labor Day weekend at the Grand Hotel features music of the Joshua Redman Quartet, Delfeo Marsalis, as well as John Boutte. Paul Keller will be in residence at the Grand Hotel this weekend as well, grandhotel.com on the World Wide Web. And the Chicago Jazz Festival opens Thursday with Dee Dee Bridgewater and Bill Sharlup, as well as Joel Ross, and continue through the weekend with music of Robert Glasper, as well as Paquito de Rivera, chicago.gov.

Sarah D'Angelo was singing and playing clarinet on a piece called Harvest Time, composed by Herbie and Gene Hancock. We heard Kevin Greiner piano, Michael Palazzolo on string bass, and Jesse Kramer drumming. Sarah D'Angelo's album, Medicine Man, with Harvest Time. And before that, her words to Greg Hill's music, that was Summer Nights, played by the Paul Keller Orchestra, featuring Sarah on clarinet. And Summer Nights also opened up for Carrie Kocher on vibes with bassist and bandleader composer Paul Keller. His album, Thank You Notes, the music of Greg Hill. Here in the first hour of Jazz from Blue Lake for this Wednesday, the 2nd of September, Lazaro Vega happy to be with you as Larry Goldings, Peter Bernstein, and Bill Stewart have a new album out called Rhombus, including this Thelonious Monk composition dedicated to his good friend Bud Powell, In Walked Bud.

Bud on Bach. Bud Powell playing piano for you on Blue Lake Public Radio, a piece called Bud on Bach. And before that, we heard from Kenny Barron in his Bud Like, featuring Kiyoshi Kitagawa bass, Jonathan Blake on drums from the album Book of Intuition. And we listened to In Walked Bud by Thelonious Monk, interpreted by the trio of Larry Goldings, Peter Bernstein, and Bill Stewart from their new album called Rhombus. Bud Powell, a major influence on not only Kenny Barron, but also our featured artist tonight, Horace Silver, who wrote this beautiful composition, Peace, that's played here by the Helen Sung Big Band.

0: The Helen Sung Big Band from the album Oracles. And I believe that was Mike Rodriguez playing the trumpet at the beginning there of Peace, the Horace Silver composition. We're featuring the music of Horace Silver tonight on Jazz from Blue Lake on Blue Lake Public Radio, WBLU Grand Rapids at 88.9 and WBLV Twin Lake and Muskegon at 90.3, a service of Blue Lake Fine Arts Camp. We have showers and storms on Thursday. Storm chances could linger into Friday and Saturday, and above normal temperatures through the 7-day forecast. In the nearshore waters of Lake Michigan between Grand Haven and Whitehall on Thursday, east winds 5 to 10 knots, backing northwest late in the morning and afternoon. Partly sunny, a chance of rain showers, a slight chance of a thunderstorm, and waves 1 foot or less.
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1: 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That's Candace Hoyes and Kelly Green. Next time on Jazz Night in America, I'm Christian McBride.
0: By the way, Kelly Green's drummer, Evan Hyde, is from Grand Rapids originally. 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
3: As 1956 began, 25-year-old saxophonist Sonny Rollins was back on the jazz scene after overcoming a heroin addiction, his star rapidly rising as he worked and recorded with Clifford Brown, Max Roach, Thelonious Monk, and others. I'm David Brent Johnson, inviting you to tune in for Rollins 56, Rise of the Colossus, this week on Nightlights.
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Horace Silver helped to establish the trumpet, tenor saxophone, piano, bass, and drums combo in jazz. He wrote for this format for 30 years or more and made it fresh seemingly every time. From the album Blowin' the Blues Away, which was from 1959 on Blue Note Records, we listened to Sister Sadie, and that was kind of a hit because you would find even the Woody Herman Band doing big band versions of Sister Sadie. I think Sal Nistico wrote it up for them. And it was preceded by the title track, Blowin' the Blues Away, where Horace Silver's rumbling left-hand piano was really quite a treat to hear again, isn't it? And the cats who made that possible were trumpeter Blue Mitchell and tenor saxophonist Junior Cook, bassist Gene Taylor, and drummer Louis Hayes. In 1993, Horace Silver stopped touring, but right before that, he had signed with Columbia Records. Throughout the 1980s, he was on his own label, Silvetto. It wasn't well distributed, but once Columbia noticed him and he started making records with them with guests like Branford Marsalis and Andy Bay and others, he started to tour a bit, and he came this close to playing at St. Cecilia Music Center in Grand Rapids, but then his health concerns rose up and he got off the road. I remember asking Chick Corea about, you know, how is it that you're so popular, win so many Grammys, and Horace Silver isn't, doing that? That was in the 80s. And I remember Chick was open about it. He said, it depends on what you want. And Silver at that time did not want a tour, whereas Chick was like, yeah, get me out on the road. I'm ready to go. In any case, let's return to the music of Horace Silver from the album Six Pieces of Silver, with Hank Mobley on tenor, Donald Byrd trumpet, Doug Watkins bass, and Louis Hayes on drums. This is pianist Horace Silver and Senior Blues.

0: Senior Blues.
1: On Blue Lake Public Radio, the music of Horace Silver and his quintet with trumpeter Donald Byrd. We listened to Hank Mobley, tenor, and Horace at the piano, Doug Watkins, bass, and Louis Hayes, the drummer, on jazz from Blue Lake on listener-supported Blue Lake Public Radio. We were talking about Chick Corea a moment ago. We'll hear some of his music, as well as a new album by Sullivan Fortner, right after our Jazz Datebook.

Well, I hope you had a chance to hear Paul Keller at the Lilly Mansion earlier this evening. Paul was concluding the Jazz on the Patio series for the summer at Lilly Mansion. Hi, everybody. I'm Lazaro Vega. Coming up on Friday night, the Alluvion Jazz Series presents Ravi Coltrane's quartet in a celebration of his father's centennial. Ravi plays saxophones with Dave Varelis piano, Desron Douglas bass, and Jonathan Blake on drums. Friday, September 4th at 7 and again, I believe at 9 o'clock at the Alluvion on East 8th Street in Traverse City. Thealluvion.org on the World Wide Web. And he is in our state because he's playing at the Detroit Jazz Festival. Of course, the major jazz festivals over Labor Day weekend in the Great Lakes are in Chicago, Detroit, and on Mackinac Island. Before we get to that, a couple of things here in West Michigan. On Tuesday, September 8th, it's the West Michigan Jazz Society's Jazz Musician of the Year Banquet at the historic Fountain Street Church with a big concert and banquet dinner. And you can find out more from the West Michigan Jazz Society website, wmichjazz.org. The Musician of the Year is Sherry Lynn Hagen, and she'll be celebrated at Fountain Street Church on Tuesday, September 8th, beginning at 6:30. Pianist Kenny Barron returns to Grand Rapids. He's going to play at St. Cecilia Music Center on the 8th of October with his trio, and that is at St. Cecilia Music Center, part of their Spectacular Jazz Series, and you can find out more from scmcgr.org. You'll hear Jonathan Blake on drums and Robert Hurst on bass with Kenny Barron, and the series will continue with the music of John Schofield and Dave Holland, Cecile McLaurin-Sulvant and Sullivan Fortner, and Branford Marsalis and Diane Reeves. Also upcoming here, we have music by pianist John Shea on Saturday night at Noto's in Grand Rapids from 6 until 9. And Speciation Cellars on Sunday have their jam session from 5 until 8. They are at 928 Wealthy Street Southeast in Grand Rapids. The Detroit Jazz Festival kicks off this Friday. Opening night will include the Miles Electric Band, Tia Fuller and Shamie Fuller-Royston, Fuller Sound. Santi DeBriano is going to be there, as is Joe Lovano, and then things really get cooking throughout the entire weekend at the Detroit Jazz Festival, online at DetroitJazzFest.org. Labor Day weekend at the Grand Hotel features music of the Joshua Redman Quartet, Delfeo Marsalis, as well as John Boutte. Paul Keller will be in residence at the Grand Hotel this weekend as well, GrandHotel.com on the World Wide Web. And the Chicago

from her new album called We Dream. That was saxophonist Lakeisha Benjamin with special guest Hiromi on the keyboards, and a piece called Flame Keeper on Blue Lake Public Radio, West Michigan's fine art station. The new album by Sullivan Fortner is called Leave That In There. Fortner plays piano primarily, but augments it with organ and Wurlitzer. And his band included Kayvon Gordon on drums, who studied with Tim Fronsek here at Blue Lake Fine Arts Camp. And it was Tyrone Allen II on bass that was called Aria 2. And that's from Sullivan Fortner's album, Keep That In There. While we began with Chick Corea's final performance that was given in Clearwater, Florida in October of 2020. The album Forever Yours, the farewell performance of Chick Corea, and we heard Duskin. I've always heard it as Saudi, but it's Duskin Sandy, as it's titled here on the solo album by Mr. Corea. Coming up this weekend in Detroit, it's going to be Cindy Blackman, and her new album Coherence features her husband Carlos Santana on guitar, who has always loved Miles Davis's music, and in fact joins in on this version of Wayne Shorter's composition Sanctuary. Carlos Santana guitar, his wife Cindy Blackman Santana on drums, with second guitar, as well as Jaco Pastorius' son Felix Pastorius on bass, and the saxophone of Emilio Modeste. This is drummer Cindy Blackman Santana.

Now we'd like to do one of Tony Williams' original pieces. This composition was one of the first compositions that Miles Davis recorded with the quintet. It's from the album ESP, and this is a song called Pee-wee.

0: Jack DeJohnette and Trio Beyond on Blue Lake Public Radio playing Tony Williams' composition Pee Wee. Jack played the drums and also some piano at Queen Elizabeth Hall in London in November of 2004. The ensemble included John Schofield on guitar and Larry Goldings on organ, electric piano, and doing some sampling, based on Tony Williams' band Lifetime. On Blue Lake Public Radio, WBLU Grand Rapids at 88.9 and WBLV Twin Lake and Muskegon at 90.3, a service of Blue Lake Fine Arts Camp. It was Cindy Blackman Santana playing drums and her husband Carlo Santana Whalen on guitar on the Wayne Shorter composition Sanctuary from her new album called Coherence. Cindy Blackman Santana comes to the Detroit Jazz Festival over Labor Day weekend. It's jazz from Blue Lake. Nat Adderley's work song for your holiday weekend on Blue Lake Public Radio from 7 until 10 this Saturday morning. We'll hear Charles Mingus's version of work song, Jerome Kern's depiction of Working on the River, as well as Cecile McLaurin-Salvant singing John Henry. It's Labor Day weekend on Blue Lake Public Radio, all weekend long on our jazz stream.
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Horace Silver on jazz from Blue Lake over Blue Lake Public Radio. Today is the anniversary of his birth. He was born on the 2nd of September in 1928. And his dad was from the Cape Verdean Islands and wanted him to do jazz interpretations of those melodies. And Horace said that didn't appeal to him, but then he realized he'd written a new song with a Brazilian rhythmic concept and a Cape Verdean melodic concept, and he said, "I immediately thought about dedicating this song to my dad, so I titled it Song to My Father," and we had him pose on the cover of the LP, that reporting done by Philip Freeman, but it's a riff that people use quite a bit. It's played by Roger Humphreys on drums, Teddy Smith bass, Horace at the piano, Joe Henderson on tenor sax, and Carmel Jones on trumpet. Recorded there in 1963 and 64, Song for My Father on Blue Note. Silver went out on the road and started to promote this here in 1965. He's appearing at the Penthouse in Seattle. Same band except the trumpeter, Carmel Jones, wasn't available for the tour, so they brought along a young Woody Shaw on trumpet. Woody Shaw's trumpet and Joe Henderson's tenor sax make up a really distinctive front line, as you'll hear, with Silver in Seattle, live at the Penthouse, recorded by our friend Jim Wilkie. And this is Joe Henderson's composition, The Kicker.

0: Thank you. Thank you.
1: Horace Silver live in Seattle in 19... Well, it was right after he had recorded Song for My Father. This was in August of 1965. And featuring trumpeter Woody Shaw as a touring member of the band there. And Horace employed Joe Henderson on tenor sax, who wrote that tune called The Kicker. And it was Roger Humphreys on drums, Teddy Smith on bass, and our featured artist tonight, Horace Silver, playing the piano. I hope you're enjoying our jazz stream and or our live broadcast here on Blue Lake as we turn our attention to the sermon. Jimmy Smith wrote this incredible record. He did it as a 12-bar blues, very relaxed, for Horace Silver, inspired by Horace, dedicated to Horace, and featuring Kenny Burrell on guitar and Art Blakey on drums.

The Sermon. Jimmy Smith was the organist. That was the name of that album, The Sermon. It was dedicated to Horace Silver, inspired by Horace Silver, and featuring Smith on organ, Kenny Burrell guitar, Art Blakey the drummer, and then the horns, Tina Brooks tenor sax, Lee Morgan on trumpet, and Lou Donaldson on alto saxophone, with a bit of walkin' kind of vibe there at the end with the horns riffing it out. The Sermon on Blue Lake Public Radio, West Michigan's fine art station. Earlier I mentioned that Woody Herman's Big Band did a version of Sister Sadie. It's a riot. It includes Sal Nistico on tenor saxophone, and he is loaded for bear. And the trombones are playing these pedal tones in the background that just kick this along. I hope you dig it. The music of Woody Herman, 1963, and Horace Silver's composition, Sister Sadie.

0: Trumpeter Walter White and his band recorded in East Lansing for the album Breaking Good, Walter White and His Small, Medium, and Large. The ensemble included Bob Jensen on trumpet along with Walter White's trumpet, and Ken Robinson and Mike Harriet complete the trumpet section. Saxophones by Mark Kimey, Bobby Strang, Mark Berger on baritone sax, trombone of John Rutherford, and bass trombone by Randall Hawes. The keyboardist was Gary Shunk, Miles Brown on bass, and Jeff Trudell, drums and percussion. That actually, Nika's Dream by Horace Silver, has also been recorded by his BBXL, his extra-large big band with all these beautiful guest soloists. But this one, with our cats from right here in Michigan, I just really like the way it came together. Same arrangement, and just the unison playing there on the written out parts after the solos. Wow, I love that. I hope you dug Woody Herman's big band, the swinginest big band ever. Woody's 25th Year of the Greatest is the name of the album. It's all that hype on the front, but deservedly so. What did you think of that? I think it was drummer Jake Hanna kicking that band along on Horace Silver's Sister Sadie, featuring the tenor sax of Sal Nistico and the trombones playing those pedal tones. Just loved it. I hope you did. I hope you'll stay with us for more of Horace Silver on our jazz retrospective over WBLU Grand Rapids at 88.9 and WBLV Twin Lake and Muskegon at 90.3, a service of Blue Lake Fine Arts Camp.
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1: 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That's Candace Hoyes and Kelly Green. Next time on Jazz Night in America, I'm Christian McBride.
0: By the way, Kelly Green's drummer, Evan Hyde, is from Grand Rapids originally. 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
3: As 1956 began, 25-year-old saxophonist Sonny Rollins was back on the jazz scene after overcoming a heroin addiction, his star rapidly rising as he worked and recorded with Clifford Brown, Max Roach, Thelonious Monk, and others. I'm David Brent Johnson, inviting you to tune in for Rollins 56, Rise of the Colossus, this week on Nightlights.
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Drummer Roger Humphreys with Horace Silver from the Horace Silver Quintet, the Cape Verdean Blues. We listened to Nutville, and there the ensemble was expanded with the trombone of J.J. Johnson, joining trumpeter Woody Shaw and tenor saxophonist Joe Henderson. Silver piano with that ability to bring in these Latin things that were so through his many different influences, early R&B, Bud Powell, and then the Latin thing that he inherited from his dad, who is from the Cape Verdean Islands. And it was Roger Humphreys who really executed that on drums, Bob Cranshaw, the bassist, on Nutville. And before that, from the album Horoscope, we heard Strollin', which is another of those standards that he wrote. And there, the drummer was from Detroit. His name was Roy Brooks. Horace Silver played the piano on Horoscope with Junior Cook, tenor sax, and Blue Mitchell, the trumpeter. You're staying up late listening to music with Blue Lake Public Radio, Lazaro Vega with you, and this is one of my favorite cuts. There's so many Horace Silver tunes to play, and we're not going to get to all of them, obviously, but this one, Silver's Serenade, this is just such a vibe to this. Again, Roy Brooks is drumming, this time Gene Taylor's on bass with Junior Cook tenor sax and the clarion call of Blue Mitchell's trumpet. Silver's Serenade on Jazz from Blue Lake.

Silver's Serenade. That was Gene Taylor playing bass, keeping that up through the whole thing. It's really interesting how you can hear different bass players playing without walking. He's playing these different melodies and rhythms on the bass that are, it's not just four notes, boom, boom, boom, boom, boom, boom, boom. It's something different. With Roy Brooks on drums, Horace at the piano, Junior Cook tenor sax, and Blue Mitchell trumpet. Silver's Serenade, and it's something else to hear a album begin with that 9-minute piece. It's jazz from Blue Lake, and these are melodies that lend themselves to vocalese. Lambert, Hendricks, and Ross were all about that. John Hendricks wrote a number of lyrics to Horace Silver compositions, including this one, which is pretty straightforward. Come on home, which no doubt we're all doing right now with the holiday weekend approaching. Lambert, Hendricks, and Ross singing Horace Silver.

Guitarist John Scofield and bassist Dave Holland with Memories of Home, the title track from their recent album. And that duo is appearing in Grand Rapids and Chicago this fall. They're coming in to play at the St. Cecilia Music Center. Right before that, we heard Home, written by Jim Knapp and played by his orchestra from the album Secular Breathing. We listened to Ingrid Jensen on trumpet and Phil Sparks on bass. While Come On Home, composed by Horace Silver, lyrics by John Hendricks, and including Annie Ross, Lambert Hendricks and Ross, on Blue Lake Public Radio. Ingrid Jensen's new album Landings includes Gary Versace on organ, Marvin Swell guitar, and John Wicken on drums. And they play this Gary Versace composition called Many Homes, Many Places on Blue Lake Public Radio.

0: The Tierney Sutton Band, including Christian Jacob at the piano, who married Maynard Ferguson's daughter Wilder. Christian Jacob studied at the Paris Conservatory, the pianist there. Two bass players, Kevin Axt and Trey Henry, plus Ray Brinker on drums and percussion, and Tierney Sutton's voice from her album American Road. We listened to Wayfaring Stranger and Summertime. And it was trumpeter Ingrid Jensen from her new album Landings that brought us Many Homes, Many Places, a Gary Versace creation. He played the organ, Marvin Swell guitar, John Wicken on drums, and trumpeter Ingrid Jensen on jazz from Blue Lake over listener-supported Blue Lake Public Radio, WBLU Grand Rapids at 88.9 and WBLV Twin Lake and Muskegon at 90.3, a service of Blue Lake Fine Arts Camp. 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You'll be joining a generous group of people who want to see great music continue on the air here in West Michigan. And thank you for that.
1: Before we hear one of the Beethoven symphonies, the Symphony No. 8, I have this little song by Beethoven called An die Hoffnung, the Ode to Hope. This is tenor Peter Schreier and pianist Walter Olberts.

Beethoven's song, The Ode to Hope, An die Hoffnung, Peter Schreyer tenor, Walter Olberts piano. A standard item in the orchestral repertoire here for you. I'm Peter Van de Graaff with the Symphony No. 8 in F by Beethoven. Here is the Manchester Camerata, conducted by Douglas Boyd.

A performance by the Manchester Camerata, Douglas Boyd the conductor, as we heard the Symphony No. 8 in F by Beethoven. In just a moment or two, we will be listening to a couple of double reed wind sonatas by two very different composers. One is Camille Saint-Saëns, the other is the Lithuanian-Polish composer Grażyna Batsiewicz. But a bit more Beethoven, first of all. The Eighth Symphony, probably the lightest of Beethoven in weight and in temperament. And this is also a lighter piece. It's a German dance.

Oliver Dohnányi conducting that German dance by Beethoven. Right at the very end of the long life of French composer Camille Saint-Saëns, so we're talking into the early 20s here, he wrote a series of wind sonatas. And here's one of those pieces. It's his bassoon sonata. David McGill is the bassoonist, joined by pianist Peter Serkin.

That work ended up being one of the very, very last compositions written by Camille Saint-Saëns. As I mentioned before, we heard that piece. He wrote three wind sonatas at the very end of his life, so this is 1921 now, and that was the third and last of those three, the Bassoon Sonata in G, and it was played by David McGill, bassoon, and Peter Serkin, piano. Another sonata, or more precisely a sonatina, little sonata for double reed instrument and piano. This is by the Polish composer of Lithuanian extraction named Grażyna Batsiewicz, the oboe sonatina. And this is Nancy Ambrose King playing the oboe with Sylvia Wang, piano.

It's really quite wonderful to see that that woman is getting a lot more attention these days, although sadly not so much during her lifetime. Her name is Grażyna Bacewicz, a Polish-born composer. Her parentage was Lithuanian, a 20th century, obviously, composer. And that was her Oboe Sonatina, Little Sonata for Oboe and Piano, performed by Nancy Ambrose King, Oboe, Sylvia Wong, Piano. Here's a whole ensemble of double reed instrument players calling themselves New York Kammermusiker. And the dance is a pavane from 1610 by French composer André Philidor.

If you thought that's music by Bach, you're right, but not that Bach, rather his son Carl Philipp Emanuel Bach, Roland Münch, playing the Fantasia and Fugue in C minor. I am really excited to share with you the Symphony No. 1 by a Swedish composer named Kurt Otterberg. Get to that in a little bit. Here, performing on a fortepiano, a period instrument thus, is a Fantasy in C major by Carl Philipp Emanuel Bach.

We are told that Carl Philipp Emanuel Bach was a master improviser, much like his father, Johann Sebastian Bach. And I think in a piece that, like the one we just heard, you can really hear, you can imagine him sitting at the piano, or forte piano in this case, just making up music as it comes to his mind. And that was the Fantasy in C by Carl Philipp Emanuel Bach, performed on a forte piano by Andreas Steyer. And this is a chorale setting by his father, Johann Sebastian Bach, from his cantata 133.

The concluding chorale, Ich freue mich in dir, I rejoice in thee, from Cantata 133 by Bach, conducted by Nicole Mott. A major work now by a 25-year-old Swedish composer who was not a composer by profession. He worked in the patent office, but was passionate about writing music, and although he lived well into the 20th century, never gave in to the modernisms that were then popular, but always wrote in a romantic style. His name is Kurt Atterbury. It looks like Atterberg. And this is his Symphony No. 1 from 1909 to 1911. Ari Rossilainen conducts the Frankfurt Radio Symphony.

A performance by the Frankfurt Radio Symphony Orchestra conducted by Ari Rassilainen, who together have recorded all the symphonies by that composer, whose name is Kurt Atterberg. Looks like Kurt Atterberg, a Swedish composer. Wrote that music from 1909 to 1911 as a 25-year-old. That was his symphony number one in B minor. That's a lot of orchestral music, and I think very worth hearing, as I think are all the symphonies by Atterberg. But let's change things up a little bit here with a bit of piano music, and famous piano music at that. This is the Etude Opus 10, number 5, the so-called Black Key Etude by Chopin, in a recording with Vladimir Horowitz.

0: Vladimir Horowitz playing the Black Key Etude by Chopin.
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0: Thanks for being with me. Our lineup of music includes Dvorak's and that of his pupils, Oscar Nedbal, Josef Suk, Vyacheslav Novak. We're going to focus on the pupils of Dvorak, but first a little work by the master himself. As this is Dvorak's intermezzo, it's also known as a nocturne in B major, played by the Kuhl Quartet.

Intermezzo, or Nocturne, which was originally part of a string quintet, but then published separately by Antonín Dvořák. The Kuhl Quartet, led by Roger Kuhl, with Peter Buckoak, double bass. Peter Van de Graaff is my name, and the pupils of Dvořák, who was a respected, highly respected and beloved teacher. And we're going to hear music by three of his pupils, Vítězslav Novák, Josef Suk, who later became Dvořák's son-in-law. And right now we have something by Oscar Nedbal. Very interesting career did Nedbal have, as he was a very serious conductor and violinist of the highest order, and yet he focused on writing lighter music, sort of in the style of Johann Strauss Jr. in this case. It's called the Forest Bells Waltz, and Douglas Bostock leads the Carlsbad Symphony.

Carlsbad Symphony, Douglas Bostock conducting. That's called The Forest Bells Waltz by Oskar Nedbal, Czech composer born in 1874 and a pupil of Antonín Dvořák, as was our next composer, who later became Dvořák's son-in-law, Josef Suk. We'll hear his suite for piano called Spring. The movements are Spring, then The Breeze, In Expectation, an untitled movement, and finally Longing. This is pianist Margaret Fingerhut.

Suite for piano by the Czech composer Josef Suk, called Spring. 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Josef Suk, famous as the son-in-law of his teacher, Antonín Dvořák, and we're focusing on the pupils of Dvořák. We'll get to another one in just a moment, one named Vítězslav Novák. Here's something by the master himself. This is one of the 12 Cypresses, originally songs by Dvořák, which he arranged for string quartet.

Cleveland Quartet playing One of the Cypresses by Antonin Dvorak. We continue now with music by pupils of Dvorak and listen to some music by Vyacheslav Novak, born in 1870. And Dvorak did much to further the career of Novak, actually suggesting Novak's music to Dvorak's own publisher, Simrock, who then published some of Novak's music. This is music from 1905 by Novak, Serenade in D for Small Orchestra, played by the Ukrainian Chamber Orchestra, led by Andrew Mogrelia.

Some music by an early 20th century Czech composer, although born in 1870, Vítězslav Novák. From 1905, we heard his Serenade in D for small orchestra. Novák was a pupil of Dvořák. And thus ends our music by a number of pupils of Dvořák, which we've been hearing. Hope you've enjoyed the music. Here is something of Chopin, an unpublished mazurka, Polish dance, in B-flat major. It's played by Edil Biret.

0: Pianist Didier Biret and a mazurka in B-flat major by Chopin.
1: 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We have NPR News coming up at 6 here on Blue Lake Public Radio, WBLU Grand Rapids at 88.9 and WBLV Twin Lake and Muskegon at 90.3. 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
0: I'm Peter Van de Graaff, and I have here a couple of pieces from early 17th century Venice, both of them by Giovanni Gabrieli, two canzone played by Hesperian 20.

The word canzone means literally song, but nothing sung there. But we heard two canzone by Giovanni Gabrieli, the first from 1597, the second from 1615. And both of them were performed by the group which was then known as Hesperian 20. In late 19th century Paris, Russian music was all the vogue as they were first being introduced to the exotic sounds of the Russian Five. And French composer Henri Rabaud wrote a divertimento on Russian songs because of that influence. We're going to hear that work now with the Rhineland-Pfalz Philharmonic led by Leif Segerstam.

Leif Segerstam and the Rheinland-Pfalz Philharmonic with a divertimento on Russian songs by Henri Rabaud. And we slide nicely into our next piece, which is a capriccio on Russian songs, three in all, by Mikhail Glinka for piano four hands. We have Joan Yarbrough and Robert Cohen, dual pianists.

Music written in 1834 by a man who is famous as the father of Russian nationalistic music, Mikhail Glinka. We heard his Caprice on three Russian themes. He wrote it for piano four hands. It was arranged there for two pianos and played by Joan Yarborough, and Robert Cohen. Here's a Russian folk song sung by Dmitry Vorostovsky with the Osipov Folk Orchestra. Masha Has Been Told.

Dmitry Vorostovsky and the Osipov Russian Orchestra, Masha Has Been Told, a Russian folk song. Let's hear some Mozart next. It's rather unusual. A serenade is intended for lighter listening. It's to be an easy work to hear. And yet this is in the very dramatic key of C minor for some reason. And yet it is, I dare say, very pleasant to listen to. I think you'll find so as well. This is Mozart's 12th wind serenade, and we hear the English concert winds.

Performance by the English Concert Winds of one of the Wind Serenades by Mozart is Kirchhill 388, the Serenade number 12 in C minor. Follow that with a bit of Francis Poulenc, why not? This is Eric Parkin at the piano. We'll hear the second of the three novelettes by Poulenc.

0: The British pianist Eric Parkin has recorded all of Francis Poulenc's piano music, and that comes from the collection. We heard the second of the three novelettes.
1: Janáček's Sinfonietta started out as a commission for a massive gymnastics festival. On the next Chicago Symphony Orchestra program, stretch out and join us for this exhilarating piece in a performance conducted by Seiji Ozawa. Next time with the CSO, I'm Lisa Simeone.
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0: Live from NPR News in Washington, I'm Windsor Johnston. Jury deliberations resume this morning for a sixth day in the Lindsey Clancy murder trial in Massachusetts. Jurors appear to be deadlocked over whether she was criminally responsible for killing her three young children. Deborah Becker from member station WBUR in Boston has been following the trial.
1: Judge William Sullivan told the jurors that they know the case best and should try to reach consensus.
2: There is no reason to suppose that the case will ever be submitted to 12 persons more intelligent, more impartial, or more competent to decide it.
1: These are sort of a final step before a mistrial might be declared, and that's according to John Thompson, a criminal defense attorney who's not involved in this case.
0: Deborah Becker from member station WBUR reporting. Lindsey Clancy does not deny killing the children in 2023. Her attorneys say she was suffering from postpartum psychosis. Prosecutors argue she knew what she was doing. Chevron has announced it's doubling its production in Venezuela over the next 5 years. But as NPR's Julia Simon reports, the new oil would have implications for the environment.
3: These Chevron assets in Venezuela are some of the most planet-heating oil assets on Earth, says Basha Madavi, political science professor at University of California, Santa Barbara.
4: This expansion is effectively a carbon bomb. And so if Chevron does produce this field, that's roughly 52 million tons of carbon dioxide equivalent per year additional.
3: He says that's equivalent to the emissions of about 12 million gas-powered cars. Chevron did not respond to a request for comment. The Chevron announcement comes as the United Nations says the world has passed a dangerous threshold for global warming. Julia Simon, NPR News.
0: New York City is banning the use of artificial intelligence in elementary and middle schools. NPR's Sequoia Carrillo reports the move comes as more schools reassess the technology's role in the classroom.
5: More than 900,000 students will head back to class next week in New York City public schools. A new ban on generative AI will apply to many of them. Pre-K students through eighth grade will not be allowed to use or be taught with any software or teaching tools that use the technology. The ban is not final. Mayor Zoran Mamdani announced it as a one-year moratorium while the city spends the year figuring out the impacts of AI on younger students. High school students will also be required to take twice-yearly AI literacy trainings to help them think critically about the technology. Sequoia Carrillo, NPR News.
0: You're listening to NPR News from Washington. A federal judge in Maryland has blocked the Trump administration's latest effort to restrict birthright citizenship. The court issued a preliminary injunction on Wednesday, citing the Supreme Court's rejection of an earlier attempt by the White House. The order will remain blocked while a class action lawsuit moves forward. The Trump administration is backing OpenAI in its copyright fight with the New York Times. The case centers on the use of the Times content to train OpenAI's large language models. NPR's David Folkenflik reports the Justice Department says the outcome could affect U.S. leadership in artificial intelligence.
6: The New York Times struck a deal last year with Amazon, allowing that digital titan to feed Times content into its AI systems. But the Times has alleged vast copyright infringement by OpenAI, which has no such deal. OpenAI has said, quote, it would be impossible to train today's leading AI models without using copyrighted materials. But the company argues it transforms the content legally. As far from the first litigation involving the Times, Trump, and the administration, the president privately filed a $15 billion lawsuit against the Times over its coverage. For its part, the Times is suing the Pentagon over restrictions on reporting. David Folkenflik, NPR News.
0: Tropical storm Edward has weakened after dumping nearly 2 feet of rain across parts of Texas following landfall near the border with Louisiana this week. More than 50,000 utility customers remain without power. I'm Windsor Johnston, NPR News in Washington.
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8: Peter Van de Graaff here with you. We'll hear a Walton Concerto, violin concerto later on. We have Rimsky-Korsakov's Capriccio Espagnol in a few minutes. And I want you to relax now to this meditation by Alexander Glazunov with Itzhak Perlman violin and conductor Lawrence Foster.

That's The Meditation by Alexander Glazunov, Itzhak Perlman violin, Lawrence Foster conductor. This is by Glazunov's friend and teacher, Nikolai Rimsky-Korsakov, next, as we change things quite a bit. The very raucous opening to this Capriccio Español, the Spanish Caprice by Rimsky-Korsakov, as Antal Doradi conducts the London Symphony.

That recording, dating from 1959, featured the London Symphony Orchestra, conducted by Antal Doradi. We heard music of Nikolai Rimsky-Korsakov, his Capriccio Español, the Spanish Caprice. So that is a Russian in Spain. Here's a Spaniard in France. Enrique Granados, while he lived and studied in Paris, wrote a series of pieces which he called the Paris Album. And from that, this is the Preludio. Oddly enough, a Preludio you'd think would come first, a prelude. But no, this is the sixth of the seven pieces, played by Douglas Riva.

violin soloist Aaron Rosand was heard with the Florida Philharmonic Orchestra, directed by James Judd. Sir William Walton composed that music for Yascha Heifetz, and it's his only violin concerto. Music written actually in Italy, although Walton was a British composer, of course. 1938 music. This is by the Cuban composer Ernesto Lecuona. It's called Soñaba Contigo, which means dreaming with you. Thomas Torino, pianist.

0: Thomas Torino, pianist, from his recordings of all of Ernesto Lecuona's music. Certainly you've heard music by him. He wrote the famous Malagueña. But that is a waltz called Soñaba Contigo, Dreaming With You.
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2: 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We'll hear a trio for flute, cello, and piano by Weber from an Absolute Music concert, and the Jackson Symphony plays a suite from the film On the Waterfront by Leonard Bernstein. 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
1: The weather forecast calls for partly sunny skies today. There's a 50% chance of showers and thunderstorms with highs in the mid-80s. Partly cloudy skies with a chance of showers and thunderstorms this evening, then showers and a chance of thunderstorms after midnight with patchy fog also after midnight and lows in the upper 60s. Right now it's 72 degrees with some fog in Grand Rapids. News headlines from NPR are coming up next, and we'll be back with more classical music for you after that.
3: Live from NPR News in Washington, I'm Windsor Johnston. Gloria Steinem, a trailblazing journalist and leading voice of the modern women's movement, has died. Steinem spent decades fighting for women's equality at home, in the workplace, and across American society. Her death was announced this morning in a social media post. Steinem was 92. People across Iran are assessing the damage from a heavy wave of U.S. airstrikes. Tehran is reporting military and civilian casualties, while the U.S. says its forces struck Iranian military targets. NPR's Adil Al-Shalchi reports.
4: The U.S. military said its recent wave of strikes were in response to recent Iranian attempts to attack commercial shipping in the Strait of Hormuz and against American service members based in the region. According to a statement released by the Islamic Revolutionary Guards Corps, four members of their aerospace division were killed in U.S. strikes on Tuesday. The Iranian Ministry of Health said that four people were killed during a U.S. strike on a wedding in southern Iran. The U.S. military did not comment on that particular incident, but a U.S. Central Command spokesperson acknowledged there were reports of civilian casualties during Tuesday's attacks. Iran retaliated on Tuesday by targeting the Gulf and Jordan. Early Wednesday morning, Kuwaiti armed forces said it was intercepting missile and drone attacks coming from Iran. Hadil Al-Shalchi, NPR News, Istanbul.
3: Billions of dollars in taxes went uncollected last year after the IRS cut thousands of staffers. NPR's Scott Horsley reports on the new findings.
5: Revenue from tax audits plunged 35% last year as the Trump administration laid off thousands of IRS auditors. Any savings from the staff cuts were dwarfed by the drop in tax collections. The inspector general says the fallout could be even larger if more people conclude they can avoid paying taxes without the risk of getting caught. Natasha Sarin, who is a counselor on tax policy in the Biden administration, says money spent policing the tax code pays off many times over.
6: You're less likely to speed when you know that there's a cop on the beat.
5: More than 25,000 IRS employees were laid off or took early retirement last year, including about 3,600 tax examiners. Scott Horsley, NPR News, Washington.
3: The Trump administration's oil agreements with Venezuela are raising new questions about the country's political and economic future. The deals deepen Washington's ties with acting President Delcy Rodriguez following the U.S. capture of her predecessor, Nicolas Maduro. NPR's John Otis reports on how Venezuelans are responding.
7: People now, it's really quite jarring to see their current president cozying up to Trump and to Chevron. Now, critics claim that new oil deals are the result of Trump's gunboat diplomacy after removing Maduro and are therefore unconstitutional.
3: NPR's John Otis. This is NPR. New York City has announced that it's banning generative AI in elementary and middle school classrooms. The one-year moratorium will apply from pre-K through eighth grade, including classroom tools that use the technology. Mayor Zohran Mamdani says the city will use the next year to study AI's impact on children. High school students will still be allowed to use the technology, but will have to complete AI literacy training twice a year. A federal judge has ruled that Google does not need to break up its advertising business. It will, however, have to make changes to benefit competitors. NPR's John Ruwich reports a court ruled last year that Google's ad business was an illegal monopoly.
8: The vast majority of Google's revenue comes from ads, and in a case brought by the Justice Department, a judge ruled last April that Google's ad business amounted to a monopoly. The DOJ sought the breakup of parts of Google's ad tech business, but now the judge has rejected that idea. The parties are instead ordered to jointly propose a final judgment within 30 days, including changes to Google's ad business that address the monopoly concerns. Google has lost at least two other recent antitrust cases, but judges have rejected restructuring as a remedy. An outcome that analysts say is a win for the company. John Ruwich, NPR News.
3: Uber is cutting about 3,300 jobs in its largest round of layoffs since the pandemic. The company says it's trying to reduce management layers and free up money for growth, including a major push into robo-taxis. This is NPR News.
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1: 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Chihuly Across Meyer Gardens continues through November 1st, and Chihuly Radiant Forms has been extended to January 10th. Full details are at meyergardens.org. Norm Kittleson with you, here with you on this Thursday morning, and I'll be bringing you classical music until 10 o'clock today. On the program, we'll be listening to some music by Sir Malcolm Arnold, Telemann, and Paganini. All of that is coming up later, and we'll start things off with some music by Carl Maria von Weber. This is incidental music to the German adaptation of the play Turandot, which you may know as the famous opera, but this is not an interpretation of the opera music. This is completely separate music written by Weber, as I mentioned, for the German interpretation of the original play. So we will be listening to the overture and march.

We heard Neeme Järvi leading the Philharmonia with the Overture and March to Turandot by Carl Maria von Weber, which is not to be confused with the famous opera. This was incidental music that Weber composed for the German interpretation of the original play of Turandot. Good morning. The time is 14 minutes after 7 o'clock. Thanks for joining us for classical music today here on Blue Lake Public Radio. Next up, we have another overture, this by Josef Myslivicek. This is a concert overture, the overture number 2 in A major. We'll hear Concerto Köln, conducted by Werner Erhardt.

The music of Josef Myslivicek here on Blue Lake Public Radio. We heard the Overture No. 2 in A Major with Werner Erhard conducting the Concerto Clone. And Myslivicek was a close friend of Mozart and whose style influenced Mozart. And Mozart was deeply impressed with his music. And it's easy to see why Mozart admired his friend's fire, spirit, and life. Good morning. This is Blue Lake Public Radio. The time is 7:24. 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

The pianist was Mitsuko Uchida. The music was by Mozart. The piano sonata, number 15 in C major, Kerschel 545. Good morning. 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And thank you so very much. Excuse me. 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Music director candidate Todd Craven will be on the podium for a program that includes Valerie Coleman's 7 o'clock shout and the Symphony No. 2 by Sibelius. Sukyong Cho will be the soloist in Mozart's Piano Concerto in D minor. That's coming up Saturday, September 12th at 7:30 p.m. in the West Ottawa Performing Arts Center. Details and tickets are at hollandsymphony.org. Here's the weather forecast for our listening area. Today, partly sunny. There's a 50% chance of showers and thunderstorms with highs in the mid-80s. Partly cloudy with a chance of showers and thunderstorms this evening, and then showers and a chance of thunderstorms after midnight. Some patchy fog is also possible with lows in the upper 60s. Tomorrow, mostly cloudy. There's a chance of showers and a slight chance of thunderstorms in the morning with highs in the lower 80s. For the Labor Day weekend, Saturday, mostly cloudy with a chance of showers and a slight chance of thunderstorms in the morning, then becoming mostly sunny with a slight chance of showers in the afternoon with highs around 80 degrees. Sunday, sunny with highs around 80. Monday, Labor Day, mostly sunny with highs in the upper 70s. Right now it's 69 degrees with some fog here on the campus of Blue Lake Fine Arts Camp. Here is a set of English dances by Sir Malcolm Arnold.

Thomas G. Leslie conducted the University of Nevada Las Vegas Wind Orchestra with the English Dances Set 2, Opus 33 by Sir Malcolm Arnold. And speaking of dances, here is The Artist's Life Waltz by Johann Strauss Jr.

0: The Artist's Life Waltz by Johann Strauss Jr. We heard the Johann Strauss Orchestra of Vienna, conducted by Willy Boskowski.
1: Janáček's Sinfonietta started out as a commission for a massive gymnastics festival. On the next Chicago Symphony Orchestra program, stretch out and join us for this exhilarating piece in a performance conducted by Seiji Ozawa. Next time with the CSO, I'm Lisa Simeone.
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0: 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Partly sunny skies and a weather forecast for today. There's a 50% chance of showers and thunderstorms with highs in the mid-80s. It's currently 73 degrees with some fog in Grand Rapids. 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We have news headlines from NPR coming up next. We'll be back with more classical music for you after that.
3: Live from NPR News in Washington, I'm Windsor Johnston. Israeli officials say the military has no plans to pull back from Gaza, and the defense minister is again calling for Palestinians to leave the territory. NPR's Carrie Kahn reports the tougher rhetoric comes as Prime Minister Benjamin Netanyahu faces a tight re-election race.
4: During a surprise visit to Gaza, Netanyahu said Israel's military will not retreat from its current positions in the territory. Netanyahu said Israeli troops aren't moving. They control 60% of the strip and, quote, there is still more to come. Mapping analysis by NPR and others puts Israeli control of Gaza's territory at closer to 70%. Israeli airstrikes continue in violation of the U.S.-brokered ceasefire. Meanwhile, Defense Minister Israel Katz says Israel will facilitate mass migration out of Gaza by, quote, any means. Critics say forced Palestinian migration constitutes ethnic cleansing. Katz says President Trump and the U.S.-backed Board of Peace have, quote, frozen that plan, but says it still remains a possibility. Carrie Kahn, NPR News, Tel Aviv.
3: Defense Secretary Pete Hegseth has removed a growing number of senior military officers since taking office. Many of those dismissed are women or black, including commanders with decades of combat experience. NPR's Quill Lawrence reports the Secretary of the Army, Dan Driscoll, resigned after defending some of those officers.
5: At least in one congressional hearing, he went to bat for a general who'd been removed. And we know from a person close to Driscoll, who wasn't authorized to speak publicly, that Driscoll did have a final meeting with President Trump where he told him that Hegseth's arbitrary firings are making it harder to modernize the military because really good people are getting fired and it's hollowing out the senior ranks.
3: NPR's Quill Lawrence. Feminist icon Gloria Steinem has died. She was a pivotal voice and longstanding presence in the modern women's rights movement. NPR's Kristen Wright reports she influenced generations of women.
6: Gloria Steinem will long be remembered as an enduring symbol of the women's movement. For more than a half century, she advocated for feminist causes, helping women gain meaningful progress toward equality at home, in the workplace, and other aspects of American society. Steinem fought for abortion rights and shared that she had one herself. She advocated for pay equality, women in politics, and against domestic violence. Her activism changed American life. Steinem started out as a journalist, notably reporting undercover to expose conditions inside New York's Playboy Club in 1963. She co-founded Ms. Magazine, a feminist publication, a radical idea at the time. Steinem wrote books and essays and continued her work well into old age. She died peacefully at home in New York. Gloria Steinem was 92. Kristen Wright, NPR News.
3: This is NPR. Jury deliberations resume for a sixth day in the Lindsay Clancy murder trial in Massachusetts. Jurors have twice told the judge they're deadlocked over whether Clancy was criminally responsible for killing her three children. The judge has ordered them to keep deliberating with the possibility of a mistrial if they still cannot reach a verdict. New Jersey is asking the Supreme Court to step in to resolve a case involving prediction market site Kalshi. NPR's Bobby Allen reports on the move as 20 states are involved in litigation with the popular betting service.
7: New Jersey has asked the high court to decide who exactly should regulate the booming prediction market industry. States like New Jersey that rely on gambling site tax revenue say they should oversee companies like Kalshi and its rival Polymarket. But the companies counter that the federal government should regulate them not as gambling operators, but as a type of financial investment. On the line is an industry that sees billions of dollars traded every week on everything from elections to wars to the outcome of criminal trials. The New Jersey case is focused on sports betting, which makes up about 80% of Kalshi's total volume. Bobby Allen, NPR News.
3: Nearly 30,000 homes and businesses in Texas remain without power after Tropical Depression Edward swept through the region. The storm downed trees, flooded roads, and dumped heavy rain across parts of southeast Texas. Utility crews are working to restore service as conditions gradually improve. I'm Windsor Johnston, and you're listening to NPR News. From Washington.
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9: You've heard the phrase, a gentleman and a scholar. That applies to our featured artist on Jazz from Blue Lake tonight, Professor Emeritus from the University of Michigan, the late James DePogne. Hi, I'm Lazaro Vega, inviting you to hear the music of James DePogne after 10 o'clock this evening on Jazz from Blue Lake and all day tomorrow on our jazz stream.
0: Good morning. This is Blue Lake Public Radio. The time is 8:06. I'm Norm Kittleson. I'll be bringing you classical music until 10 o'clock this morning. And during this hour of the program, we'll be listening to some music by Georg Philipp Telemann a little later. And we'll begin this hour with some music by Antonio Rossetti. This is the Harp Sonata, number 2 in E-flat major.

The music of Antonio Rossetti here on Blue Lake Public Radio. We heard the Harp Sonata number 2 in E-flat major. The harpist was the well-known German performer Charlotte Balzerait. Good morning. The time is 16 minutes after 8 o'clock. 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A lumberjack encampment and lumberjack competitions will be offered both days, along with crafts, vendors, and food trucks. The annual parade will be at 1 p.m. on Sunday. 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

We heard the Symphony No. 11 in E-flat major by Franz Joseph Haydn, with Patrick Galois leading the Sinfonia Finlandia. Good morning. 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Dave Eggers will speak about

but his writing, including the novel The Circle, and experiences as an illustrator and journalist on Tuesday, November 17th at 7 p.m. in the Frauenthal Theater. The event will include time for questions and book signing. A registration link for the November program opens on September 15th at madl.org. Here's the weather forecast for our listening area. Today, partly sunny. There's a 50% chance of showers and thunderstorms with highs in the mid-80s. Partly cloudy skies with a chance of showers and thunderstorms this evening, then showers and a chance of thunderstorms after midnight. Some patchy fog is also possible with lows in the upper 60s. Tomorrow, mostly cloudy. There's a chance of showers and a slight chance of thunderstorms in the morning with highs in the lower 80s. Looking ahead to the Labor Day weekend, Saturday, mostly cloudy with a chance of showers and a slight chance of thunderstorms in the morning, then becoming mostly sunny with a slight chance of showers in the afternoon with highs around 80 degrees. Sunday, sunny with highs around 80 degrees. And for Monday, Labor Day, mostly sunny with highs in the upper 70s. Right now, it's foggy and 76 degrees in Holland. Here is a sonata for violin and harpsichord by Telemann.

The music of Georg Philipp Telemann. That was the Sonata number 6 in A major for violin and harpsichord. Performing on the Baroque violin was Dorian Komonoff Bondy, and the harpsichordist was Paul Sienawa. Good morning. The time is 8:48. Norm Kittleson here with you on this Thursday morning, bringing you classical music until 10 o'clock today. Judy Wagley will be in at 10:06 to bring you more music until 1 o'clock in the afternoon. Foley Schuller keeps the music going until 4 o'clock. And then Matt Sumner closes out our live programming today. Matt's on from 4 to 7. And we hope you can stay with us throughout the day here on Blue Lake Public Radio, because there is a lot more really great music to come. It's a pleasure to be here today, and I hope your day is going well and that you have some nice plans for the Labor Day weekend coming up. Here now is the Verdere Trio of violinist Walter Verdere, clarinetist Elsa Ludwig Verdere, and pianist Sylvia Roederer performing the music of Johann Baptist von Hall. This is the trio number 2 in C major, opus 24, violin, clarinet, and piano.

0: The violinist was Walter Verdier. The clarinetist was Elsa Ludwig Verdier. And the pianist was Sylvia Roederer. They are the Verdier Trio, and they performed the trio for clarinet, violin, and piano number 2 in C major by Johann Baptist von Hall.
1: 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We'll hear Charles Mingus's version of work song, Jerome Kern's depiction of Working on the River, as well as Cecile McLaurin-Salvant singing John Henry. 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
2: Gustavo Dudamel conducts the Symphony No. 11 by Philip Glass on our next New York Philharmonic broadcast. This is Alec Baldwin. Please join me for a concert that will also include new music by Kate Soper, plus the Symphony in 3 Movements by Stravinsky. That's all on the New York Philharmonic this week.
0: As always, you can hear the New York Philharmonic Friday nights at 8 here on Blue Lake Public Radio. The weather forecast calls for partly sunny skies today. There's a 50% chance of showers and thunderstorms with highs in the mid-80s. Partly cloudy with a chance of showers and thunderstorms this evening, then showers and a chance of thunderstorms after midnight with some patchy fog as well. Lows in the upper 60s. Tomorrow, mostly cloudy. There's a chance of showers and a slight chance of thunderstorms in the morning, with highs in the lower 80s. Right now, it's mostly cloudy and 73 degrees in Muskegon. 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
3: Live from NPR News in Washington, I'm Windsor Johnston. A new assessment of the deadly floods in Nepal and Tibet says there were warning signs days before part of a glacier collapsed into a valley. The section of ice was about 3,000 feet wide, sending a fast-moving wall of water, ice, and debris some 80 miles downstream. NPR's Dia Hadid reports more than 1,200 people were killed and about 4,000 are still missing.
4: The assessment was by a consortium that looks at risk data in the high mountains. Scientists looked at publicly available satellite imagery and found melting had sped up on the glacier, a sign it was unstable, and there was an indication of a crack in the bedrock. One report author, Jakob Steiner, told NPR that their rapid assessment showed it's possible to develop an early warning system.
5: We could have seen indications that things are changing and could have been at least alert.
4: The report says there's still a risk of more flash flooding because of potentially unstable masses of rock and ice that remain on the glacier. Dia Hadid, NPR News.
3: The Trump administration's oil agreements with Venezuela are raising new questions about the country's political and economic future. The deals deepen Washington's ties with acting President Delcy Rodriguez following the U.S. capture of her predecessor, Nicolas Maduro. John Otis reports on how Venezuelans are responding.
6: People now, it's really quite jarring to see their current president cozying up to Trump and to Chevron. Now, critics claim that new oil deals are the result of Trump's gunboat diplomacy after removing Maduro and are therefore unconstitutional. But others say Venezuela needs the foreign investment. The oil industry is in terrible shape and is pumping just one-third of what was produced back in the 1990s.
3: John Otis reporting. An international financial group is warning that artificial intelligence could pose new risks to global markets. NPR's Jenna McLaughlin reports the warning came as world leaders wrapped up the G20 summit in Asheville, North Carolina this week.
7: While the war in Ukraine and ongoing trade battles between the U.S. and Canada made headlines during the G20 summit this week, the looming danger of increasingly advanced AI models also featured heavily on the program. ahead of the discussions, members of the Financial Stability Board, an international body that monitors global markets, warned that the speed of digital attacks in the age of AI could undermine confidence in the stability of highly interconnected global financial systems. The author suggests firms will need to patch vulnerabilities much faster and prepare for the possibility of breaches impacting large swaths of the financial system at once. Meanwhile, tech companies urge global leaders not to restrict innovation due to what they described as theoretical harms. Jen McLaughlin, NPR News.
3: This is NPR News. Tributes are being paid to two-time Grammy-winning jazz singer Cassandra Wilson. She died this week in her hometown of Jackson, Mississippi, at the age of 70. Nate Chinin from member station WRTI has this appreciation.
8: She had a voice like no one else, a deep, dark contralto that could make you think of honey and smoke.
9: I hear his laughter, sweet refrain.
8: And though she was a jazz singer, she favored material of all kinds. Folk, rock, country, Delta blues, even a song made famous by the Monkees.
9: Take the last train to Clarksville, and I'll meet you at the station.
8: That's a track from New Moon Daughter, which won Wilson one of her two Grammys for Best Jazz Vocal Album. She was also an integral part of Wynton Marsalis' oratorio Blood on the Fields, which was the first jazz work to win a Pulitzer Prize for music. In 2001, Time magazine pronounced her America's best singer, making no distinctions about genre. For NPR News, I'm Nate Chinen.
3: New York City has announced that it's banning generative AI in elementary and middle school classrooms. The one-year moratorium will apply from pre-K through 8th grade, including classroom tools that use the technology. Mayor Zohran Mamdani says the city will use the next year to study AI's impact on kids. High school students will still be allowed to use the technology, but will have to complete AI literacy training twice a year. The changes come as more school districts and states reconsider how AI should be used in the classroom. This is NPR.
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11: 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Various heavenly bodies are mentioned in texts set by composers like Tompkins, Palestrina, and Johannes Chaconia. We'll hear performances by Capella Pratensis, Pomerium, and Tafelmusik. I'm Sarah Schneider. Please join me next time for Early Music Now.
0: We bring you Early Music Now Sunday mornings at 10 here on Blue Lake Public Radio. Good morning. The time is 9:06. And you're listening to Blue Lake Public Radio. I'm Norm Kittleson. I'll be with you for just under another hour until 10 o'clock when Judy Wagley will be in at 10:06 after the news headlines to bring you more music until 1 o'clock in the afternoon. So we hope you can stay with us and that your morning is off to a good start. During this final hour of the program, we'll be listening to a quartet by Paganini a little later, but we'll begin the final hour of the program this morning with some music by Hector Berlioz. This is Le Carnaval Romain, or the Roman Carnival. And we'll hear Sir Colin Davis conducting the Staatskapelle Dresden.

Sir Colin Davis conducted the Staatskapelle Dresden with the music of Hector Berlioz. That was the Carnival Romain, which refers to the Roman carnival and not the variety of lettuce. Good morning. The time is 16 minutes after 9 o'clock. Thanks for tuning in to classical music this Thursday morning here on Blue Lake Public Radio. Next up, we have some music by Erik Satie. This is the complete score to the ballet Parade.

We heard Maurice Abravanel conducting the Utah Symphony Orchestra with the complete score to the ballet Parade by Erik Satie. The Parade ballet is a one-act scenario by Jean Cocteau, and the set designs were by Pablo Picasso, as well as the costumes, and the music was by Erik Satie. Good morning. This is Blue Lake Public Radio. 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We have partly sunny skies in the forecast for today. There's a 50% chance of showers and thunderstorms with highs in the mid-80s. Partly cloudy with a chance of showers and thunderstorms this evening, and then showers and a chance of thunderstorms after midnight, along with some patchy fog, and lows in the upper 60s. Mostly cloudy skies tomorrow. There's a chance of showers and a slight chance of thunderstorms in the morning, with highs in the lower 80s. For the Labor Day weekend on Saturday, mostly cloudy. There's a chance of showers and a slight chance of thunderstorms in the morning, then becoming mostly sunny with a slight chance of showers in the afternoon with highs around 80 degrees. And then Sunday, sunny skies with highs around 80. And Monday, Labor Day, mostly sunny with highs in the upper 70s. Right now, it is 71 degrees with some light rain in Ludington. Next up, we have a quartet by Niccolo Paganini, the quartet number 1 in A minor for guitar and string trio. The guitarist is Anthea Gifford, accompanied by the Mozart string trio.

Music of Niccolo Paganini. That was the quartet, number one in A minor, opus 4, number one for guitar and string trio. The guitarist on this recording was Anthea Gifford, and she was accompanied by the Mozart string trio, which is violinist Jean-Jacques Contereau, violist Vladimir Mendelssohn, and cellist Mari Fujiwara. Norm Kittleson here with you for just a few more minutes. I'll be on until 10 o'clock. Judy Wagley will be in at 10:06 after the news headlines to bring you more music until 1 o'clock. Foley Schuller, as usual, is on from 1 to 4, and Matt Sumner completes our live programming today. He'll be on from 4 to 7, so we have a lot more great music to come, and we hope you can stay with us throughout the day here on Blue Lake Public Radio. And we'll finish up with some music by John Philip Sousa. Keith Bryan conducts the Royal Swedish Navy Band with the Mikado March.

0: The Mikado March by John Philip Sousa. Heard the Royal Swedish Navy Band conducted by Keith Bryan. And that finishes up the program for today. Thank you so much for listening. I'm Norm Kittleson, and I hope you have a great rest of the day. Judy Wagley will be in just a few minutes to bring you more music here on Blue Lake Public Radio, so please stay with us.
1: 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I'm Daryl Brogdon. 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
0: 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Partly sunny skies today with a 50% chance of showers and thunderstorms with highs in the mid-80s at 75 degrees right now with some fog in Whitehall. 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
2: Live from NPR News in Washington, I'm Windsor Johnston. Stocks on Wall Street opened higher this morning as diesel prices jumped sharply. NPR's Scott Horsley reports the Dow Jones Industrial Average rose more than 400 points in early trading.
3: The average price of diesel fuel jumped nearly 10 cents a gallon overnight. AAA says the average cost is now $5.78 a gallon. That's up more than $2 a gallon since the U.S. launched its war against Iran, and just 3 cents shy of the all-time high set back in 2022 following Russia's invasion of Ukraine. Rising diesel prices increase the cost of everything that moves by truck or train. It also raises the cost of operating farm equipment during the busy fall harvest season. Stock in the Campbell's Company fell after the soup and snack maker reported a drop in sales and profits. Campbell's is also cutting its dividend. And the U.S. trade deficit widened in July by 24% as imports rose and exports fell. Scott Horsley, NPR News, Washington.
2: Israel has demolished another Palestinian village in the occupied West Bank. Palestinian communities have faced increased displacement, as NPR's Daniel Estrin reports from Tel Aviv.
4: Israeli authorities on Wednesday demolished a small Palestinian herding community, razing homes to the ground and forcing roughly 70 residents to leave. That's according to an Israeli human rights group, which says 66 West Bank Palestinian communities have now been displaced since the October 7th attacks in 2023. The latest destroyed community was in an area Israel designates as a military firing zone. The Israeli military unit that carried out the displacement says it acted on the orders of Israel's political leadership. Also in the occupied West Bank, Israeli forces killed two young Palestinian men. It accused them of throwing cinder blocks at soldiers who were helping take back livestock, which Israeli settlers claimed as theirs. Daniel Estrin, NPR News, Tel Aviv.
2: The former leader of the Federal Emergency Management Agency says the Trump administration is no longer trying to dismantle the agency. NPR's Rebecca Hersher spoke with David Richardson in one of his first interviews since leaving the agency late last year.
5: Richardson took over at FEMA in May 2025.
6: I went there for three things: to get FEMA through hurricane season, either shut it down or drastically reduce its size, and essentially get it ready for rebranding. That's why I went.
5: He was at the agency for about 6 months and says during that time, the Trump administration changed course, and now the country's top disaster agency is here to stay. FEMA and the White House declined to answer questions from NPR about the administration's goals for the agency. Rebecca Hersher, NPR News.
2: On Wall Street, the Dow was up 314 points, the Nasdaq up 184. This is NPR News. Search and rescue operations are continuing more than a week after catastrophic flooding in Nepal and Tibet. More than 1,200 people are dead and more than 4,200 others are still missing, including about 900 workers believed trapped in hydropower tunnels. Thousands of people are living in relief camps, while officials say about 20,000 homes will have to be rebuilt. Singapore is launching a new national campaign to support families and stabilize falling birth rates. NPR's Brian Mann reports experts say the island nation's plan includes ideas that could help families there.
7: Singapore will provide roughly $55,000 in support for every child with a big cash payment, followed by years of annual payments and credits. Also, more access to affordable housing and more paid family leave. Prime Minister Lawrence Wong says shoring up birth rates is necessary for the country's future.
8: Over time, this would have profound consequences for our economy and our ability to keep Singapore going.
7: Karen Guzzo is a demographer at the University of North Carolina.
9: I was reading through what Singapore's doing, and it's hard not to drool with envy over it.
7: Singapore's birth rate is much lower than the U.S., but U.S. birth rates have also fallen below the level needed to maintain a stable population. Brian Mann, NPR News.
2: Uber says it's cutting about 3,300 jobs in its largest round of layoffs since the pandemic. The company says it's trying to reduce management layers and free up money for growth, including a major push into robo-taxis. I'm Windsor Johnston, NPR News, in Washington.
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11: 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Partly sunny today, there is a chance of showers and thunderstorms with highs in the mid-80s. Tonight, partly cloudy with a chance of showers and thunderstorms this evening. Then showers and a chance of thunderstorms after midnight. Some patchy fog then, too, with lows in the upper 60s. Mostly cloudy tomorrow with a chance of showers and a slight chance of thunderstorms, especially in the morning, with temperatures in the low 80s. On Saturday, mostly cloudy. There is a chance of showers and a slight chance of thunderstorms in the morning. Then becoming mostly sunny with just a slight chance of showers Saturday afternoon. Highs around 80 degrees. And looking ahead to Sunday, sunny with highs around 80. And on Monday, Labor Day, mostly sunny, beautiful day, sunny with highs in the upper 70s. It is a very muggy 73 degrees here at Blue Lake Fine Arts Camp. Good morning. It's 8 minutes after 10 o'clock on this Thursday, September 3rd. I'm Judy Wagley. Thanks for joining me today. We get together every weekday from 10 until 1 and share classical music like this by Giles Farnaby, actually music from the Renaissance here, Fancies, Toys, and Dreams. Here's the Heartland of America Band Brass Quintet.

0: 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Music director candidate Todd Craven will be on the podium for a program that includes Valerie Coleman's 7 o'clock shout and the Symphony No. 2 by Jean Sibelius. Suk-Yung Cho will be the soloist in Mozart's Piano Concerto in D minor, Kirchhoff 466. Saturday, September 12th at 7:30 p.m. in the West Ottawa Performing Arts Center. 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
1: Gustavo Dudamel conducts the Symphony No. 11 by Philip Glass on our next New York Philharmonic broadcast. This is Alec Baldwin. Please join me for a concert that will also include new music by Kate Soper, plus the Symphony in Three Movements by Stravinsky. That's all on the New York Philharmonic this week.
0: The New York Philharmonic, Friday evenings at 8, here on Blue Lake Public Radio. It's 17 minutes after 10 on this Thursday morning. I'm Judy Wagley. It is good to have your company today. I hope your day is off to a good start. Some fun music now by Madeline Dring. The English composer lived from 1923 to 1977. She studied with Ralph Vaughan Williams and Gordon Jacob, among others. She was a composer, a violinist, a pianist, an actor, a singer, a painter. She was known for her very sharp wit, and she was even said to be psychic. So she must have been quite the lady. She was also married to the principal oboist from the London Symphony Orchestra, and several of the pieces that she wrote were for him and or included the oboe prominently, including this trio for flute, oboe, and piano. Here's the music of Madeline Dring featuring the Helix Collective on Blue Lake Public Radio.

0: And just like that, the trio for flute, oboe, and piano by Madeline Dring with the Helix Collective on Blue Lake Public Radio. 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
1: 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We'll hear Charles Mingus's version of work song, Jerome Kern's depiction of Working on the River, as well as Cecile McLaurin-Salvant singing John Henry. 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
0: You can kick back and relax and listen to work songs Saturday morning here on Blue Lake Public Radio with Lazaro Vega. It's a wonderful way to start the weekend. I'm Judy Wagley, and it's good to have you along today at 10:30 on this Thursday morning. Music by Jacques Ibert now, the Concerto for Flute and Orchestra, featuring flutist Timothy Hutchins along with the Montreal Symphony Orchestra. They're led by Charles Dutoit.

Concerto for Flute and Orchestra by Jacques Ibert, the flutist Timothy Hutchins, and he was joined by the Montreal Symphony Orchestra, conducted by Charles Dutoit, on listener-supported Blue Lake Public Radio, in Grand Rapids on 88.9 FM, across West Michigan on 90.3 FM, and online at bluelakeradio.org. It is about 9 minutes ahead of 11 o'clock on this Thursday morning. Good morning, I'm Judy Wagley. Thanks for joining me today. Music now by a composer who was, well, somewhat contemporary of Jacques Ibert. Ibert lived from 1890 to 1962, and Cécile Chaminade was also a French composer. She lived from 1857 to 1944. She was very, very popular in her day, especially in England and in America. She was a favorite of Queen Victoria. She came to America in 1908 and had a triumphant concert tour that led to the formation of Chaminade clubs throughout the country. The critics, though, were not so kind after this triumphant recital here in America. One critic wrote, "On the whole, this concert confirmed the conviction held by many that while women may someday vote, they will never learn to compose anything worthwhile. All of them seem superficial when they write music." Okay, that's what one critic wrote in 1908. Here, you make your own decision. Here is a music by Cécile Chaminade. We have The Fawns and Autumn and a Scherzo. Here's pianist Anna Celeste with music by Cécile Chaminade.

0: Pianist Anna Celeste with Concert Etudes by Cécile Chaminade on Blue Lake Public Radio, WBLU Grand Rapids at 88.9, and WBLV Twin Lake and Muskegon at 90.3, a service of Blue Lake Fine Arts Camp. 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
0: 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In our weather forecast today, partly sunny. There is a chance of showers and thunderstorms yet today with highs in the mid-80s. Partly cloudy tonight with that lingering chance of showers and thunderstorms. And then showers and thunderstorms, a chance of thunderstorms after midnight. Patchy fog after midnight, too, with lows in the upper 60s. Tomorrow, mostly cloudy. There is a chance of showers and a slight chance of thunderstorms in the morning, with highs in the low 80s. On Saturday, mostly cloudy with a chance of showers. Again, a slight chance of thunderstorms in the morning, then becoming mostly sunny with just a slight chance of showers Saturday afternoon. Highs around 80 degrees. And as we continue into the Labor Day weekend on Sunday, sunny with highs around 80. And on Monday, mostly sunny with highs in the upper 70s. So pretty much a nice weekend ahead with just those slight chance of showers and thunderstorms. 75 sticky degrees here in the woods at Blue Lake Fine Arts Camp at 7 minutes after 11 o'clock on this Thursday morning, September 3rd. I'm Judy Wagley. Thanks for joining me today. Coming up in just a bit, the beautiful Symphony No. 2 by Johannes Brahms. Until then, A Winged Messenger, Mercury from the Planets by Gustav Holst.

0: From The Planets by Gustav Holst, Mercury, the Winged Messenger. Herbert von Karajan led the Vienna Philharmonic on Blue Lake Public Radio. 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
0: 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We turn now to music by Johannes Brahms. It took him quite a while to get around to writing his first symphony. He was a bit intimidated. He said that he heard the giant steps of Beethoven following him, so he was under a bit of pressure there. He was working on his first symphony for about 15 years before it was published in 1876, and then he went, as they say, on a roll and published his Symphony No. 2 in 1877. Let's hear the Symphony No. 2 in D major by Johannes Brahms. Here's Sir Charles Mackerras and the Scottish Chamber Orchestra.

Well, I think Thursday morning just got a little bit better, and the sun came out too when we heard the Symphony No. 2 in D major by Johannes Brahms, with Sir Charles McCarris leading the Scottish Chamber Orchestra here on Blue Lake Public Radio. About 4 minutes ahead of noon, I'm Judy Wagley. Thanks so much for joining me today. Music by Clara Schumann now to take us up to the noon hour. I can't listen to the music of Johannes Brahms without thinking of Clara Schumann. Here are two romances with violinist Erin Rosand and pianist Hugh Sung.

0: Two romances by Clara Schumann featuring violinist Aaron Rosand and pianist Hugh Sung on Blue Lake Public Radio, WBLU Grand Rapids at 88.9 and WBLV Twin Lake and Muskegon at 90.3, a service of Blue Lake Fine Arts Camp. 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Dave Eggers will speak about his writing, including the novel The Circle, and experiences as an illustrator and journalist on Tuesday, November 17th at 7 p.m. in the Frauenthal Theater. The event will include time for questions and book signing, and a registration link for the November program opens on September 15th at madl.org.
1: Janáček's Sinfonieta started out as a commission for a massive gymnastics festival. On the next Chicago Symphony Orchestra program, stretch out and join us for this exhilarating piece in a performance conducted by Seiji Ozawa. Next time with the CSO, I'm Lisa Simeone.
0: Chicago Symphony Orchestra plays the music of Leos Janáček this evening at 8 on Blue Lake Public Radio. In our weather forecast today, the sun is trying to make an appearance, especially as we were listening to the Brahms Symphony there, which was very nice, trying to make an appearance here at camp with highs in the mid-80s today. Tonight, partly cloudy. There is a chance of showers and thunderstorms this evening, then showers and a chance of thunderstorms after midnight, along with patchy fog then too, lows in the upper 60s. Tomorrow, mostly cloudy. There is a chance of showers and a slight chance of showers in the morning with highs in the low 80s. On Saturday, mostly cloudy with a chance of showers and a slight chance of thunderstorms in the morning, then becoming mostly sunny with just a slight chance of showers in the afternoon on Saturday with high around 80 degrees. Then things get nice on Sunday, sunny skies, highs around 80 degrees, and mostly sunny on Monday for Labor Day with highs in the upper 70s. It is very muggy and 78 degrees here in the woods at Blue Lake Fine Arts Camp. It is 4 minutes after noon. Good afternoon. I'm Judy Wagley. Thanks for joining me today. We'll be together until 1 o'clock. Indeed, we get together every weekday from 10 until 1. Foley Schuller is in from 1 until 4. Matt Sumner in from 4 until 7 with classical music from our library here at Blue Lake Public Radio. And by the way, in the morning, Norm Kittleson plays wonderful music for you from 7 until 10. Here's an overture by Francesco Maria Veracini. The Italian composer lived from 1690 to 1768. Here's Musica Antiqua Köln, conducted by Reinhold Goebel on Blue Lake Public Radio.

0: An overture by Francesco Maria Veracini with Musica Antiqua Köln, led by Reinhard Goebel, on Blue Lake Public Radio. 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
1: Hello, this is Foley Schuler, your host for Sunday on Blue Lake. Music and more, Sunday from 1 until 4 p.m. On this week's program, we'll celebrate the birthday of the Austrian music publisher, editor, and composer Anton Diabelli, who in 1819 hatched the idea of inviting various composers of the time to each write a variation on a little patriotic waltz of his own composing to be published in the pages of his music magazine. 51 composers responded, including Franz Schubert and the 8-year-old Franz Liszt. Diabelli was as surprised as anyone when he received from Beethoven not a variation, but a monumental volume of 33 variations on that little waltz theme, now considered one of the greatest sets of variations ever composed. We'll hear Beethoven's Diabelli variations and more this week on Sunday on Blue Lake.
0: It is about 20 minutes after noon on this Thursday, September 3rd. I'm Judy Wagley. It is good to have you along. I hope you're having a good day so far and that you are enjoying the music. Here's music now by Joseph Haydn, a piano sonata in A major with pianist Marc-André Hamelin.

0: A piano sonata in A major by Joseph Haydn with the brilliant Canadian pianist Marc-André Hamelin on Blue Lake Public Radio. 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

until 1 o'clock. We'll have NPR News headlines at 101. Then Foley Shuler is in until 4 o'clock. More news, and then Matt Sumner will be with you with more classical music from 4 until 7. Stay with us all day long here on Blue Lake Public Radio. Music now by Gabriel Fauré, his Dolly Suite, that was dedicated to the child of a friend of his, and her nickname was Dolly. The Dolly Suite by Gabriel Fauré. Here's the BBC Philharmonic, led by Jan-Pascal Tourtellier.

The Dolly Suite by Gabriel Fauré. Jan-Pascal Tautjelier led the BBC Philharmonic here on Blue Lake Public Radio. It's 10 minutes before 1 o'clock on this Thursday afternoon. I'm Judy Wagley. Thanks for joining me today. We will end our time together with a lovely Alleluia and Fugue by Alan Hovhaness. Gerard Schwartz leads the Seattle Symphony Orchestra.

0: The music of Alan Hovhaness, Alleluia, and Fugue with the Seattle Symphony Orchestra led by Gerard Schwartz on Blue Lake Public Radio.
1: Hey, I'm Cindy Howes. We are handing the hour over to Dolly Parton, highlighting some of our favorite covers, collaborations, and duets featuring America's Sweetheart as we come together to grieve and remember. Hope you can join me this week on Folk Alley.
0: 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Partly sunny today. There is a chance of showers and thunderstorms yet with highs in the mid-80s. Tonight, cloudy. There's a chance of showers and thunderstorms and some fog after midnight, too, with lows in the upper 60s. Mostly cloudy tomorrow. There is a chance of showers with a slight chance of thunderstorms, especially in the morning, with highs in the low 80s. It is 80 degrees and very muggy here in the woods at Blue Lake Fine Arts Camp. 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I'm Judy Wagley. Thanks for joining me today. Let's get back together again tomorrow morning at 10 o'clock and listen to more fine classical music. Stay with us now. NPR News headlines are just ahead. It's 101.
2: Live from NPR News, I'm Lakshmi Singh. The former leader of the Federal Emergency Management Agency says the Trump administration is no longer trying to dismantle the agency. NPR's Rebecca Hersher spoke with David Richardson in one of his first interviews since leaving the agency late last year.
3: Richardson took over at FEMA in May 2025.
4: I went there for three things: to get FEMA through hurricane season, either shut it down or drastically reduce its size, and essentially get it ready for rebranding. That's why I went.
3: He was at the agency for about 6 months and says during that time, the Trump administration changed course, and now the country's top disaster agency is here to stay. FEMA and the White House declined to answer questions from NPR about the administration's goals for the agency. Rebecca Hersher, NPR News.
2: Gloria Steinem, a name synonymous with the women's liberation movement in the second half of the 20th century, died yesterday. No cause of death was disclosed. She was 92. Through her work as a social justice activist, journalist, and co-founder of the famed Ms. magazine, Steinem helped lead the fight for more protections regarding abortion, sexual harassment, domestic violence, among other issues that have directly affected millions of historically marginalized people. Every year, the Ig Nobel Prizes are awarded for research that's entertaining and thought-provoking. NPR's Ari Daniel says for the first time, the ceremony took place outside the U.S.
5: Mark Abrams founded the Ig Nobel Prize in 1991.
6: Before last year, almost every winner would find a way to travel to the ceremony from around the world. Last year, of the 10 winners, we ended up with only 6 of them at the ceremony.
5: Four didn't want to come to the U.S., citing safety concerns related to unpredictable immigration and visa protocols. So this year, Abrams and his team decided to hold the ceremony abroad, in Switzerland. As for the prizes, the Biomechanics Award went to a team that developed a more rigorous definition of kissing. And the Physics Award was for a group that built the theory around and then prototyped a splash-free urinal. Ari Daniel, NPR News.
2: Today, a federal judge in Boston is considering whether to continue barring the U.S. Postal Service from carrying out changes to mail-in voting ahead of the midterm elections in November. U.S. District Court Judge Indira Talwani said at a hearing today that the USPS has not explained how it planned to regulate mail ballots as part of an executive order from President Trump. We should note the USPS is a financial supporter of NPR. Tomorrow, North Carolina will be the first state to start sending out ballots to voters. This is NPR News. Diesel prices jumped sharply overnight. More from NPR's Scott Horsley.
7: The average price of diesel fuel jumped nearly 10 cents a gallon overnight. AAA says the average cost is now $5.78 a gallon. That's up more than $2 a gallon since the U.S. launched its war against Iran, and just 3 cents shy of the all-time high set back in 2022 following Russia's invasion of Ukraine. Rising diesel prices increase the cost of everything that moves by truck or train. It also raises the cost of operating farm equipment during the busy fall harvest season. Stock in the Campbell's Company fell after the soup and snack maker reported a drop in sales and profits. Campbell's is also cutting its dividend. And the U.S. trade deficit widened in July by 24% as imports rose and exports fell.
2: That's Scott Horsley reporting. In New Hampshire, a public housing provider is facing a lawsuit from its own tenants after installing high-tech sensors in rental units. Hampshire Public Radio's Todd Bookman with more.
8: Concord's federally funded housing provider installed about 300 sensors, saying it wanted to crack down on people smoking in their apartments or causing noise complaints. The devices don't record video or sound, but instead can track motion, decibel levels, mold, smoke, and even the number of people in an apartment. The ACLU's Nate Wessler says that essentially gives the government a warrantless search.
9: You can tell when someone wakes up in the morning. You can infer if they used an alarm clock or they woke up slowly, how late they stay up. Are they at home or are they not at home? It's motion data. It's how loud they and their guests are being. It's an incredible imposition on people's privacy in their homes.
8: The lawsuit contends the housing authority didn't fully disclose what the sensors were capable of measuring.
2: It's NPR.
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11: 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This is Foley Shuler, glad to be in for the afternoon, and your host until 4 o'clock this afternoon for the finest in recorded classical music. And a program that will find us spotlighting music of one of today's leading composers, Michael Dougherty. His postmodern twist on the great spaghetti Western tradition in film is pioneered by the Italian director Sergio Leone, which takes the form of an English horn concerto of Michael Dougherty, entitled Spaghetti Western. We'll be getting to that later this afternoon. And also hear some music by the great composer who lent his musical trademark to those great spaghetti westerns and many more films, the legendary Ennio Morricone. We'll hear some of his music on the program and much, much more. And I thought we'd get started with a little music of Michael Dougherty as well, his musical love letter to the Mother Road, which turns 100 later this year. That's right, Route 66.

Maren Alsop leading the Bournemouth Symphony Orchestra in music of Michael Dougherty. He's on the faculty of the School of Composition at the University of Michigan, has been for many years. One of the finest schools for composers in America today. And we heard music of Michael Dougherty celebrating American popular culture, as he does in many of his wildly original works, mining the deep stores of American pop culture for works that often give a postmodern spin on the subject matter. In this case, a fondly realized musical glimpse in Dougherty's rearview mirror of what was once known as Main Street America, the great Route 66. Route 66 for orchestra by Michael Dougherty, opening a program that will find us hitting the road to Spain in the next hour. Well, we may have to hop some other form of transportation to get over there. Or just listen to some music of the great Richard Strauss, of course, a German composer, giving his take on the great Spanish masterpiece of world literature, Don Quixote by Cervantes, a work for cello and orchestra coming up in the next hour, featuring cellist Yo-Yo Ma with the Boston Symphony. Always a great adventure, and we hope you'll accompany us for that and tilt some windmills by way of music of Richard Strauss in the next hour. We'll hear a musical representation of some of the adventures of Don Quixote given by the Baroque composer Georg Philipp Telemann a little bit later in this hour, featuring the acclaimed Orchestra of Cleveland, the Baroque Orchestra of Apollo's Fire, coming up later in the hour, and much, much more. We're going to be exploring the notion and the wonderful film tradition of the spaghetti Western, with the American Western tradition refracted back at us through the prism of European, specifically Italian, consciousness by way of classic films of Sergio Leone from the 1960s and 70s. And that will find us returning to music of Michael Dougherty as we hear his Concerto for English Horn and Orchestra, Spaghetti Western. We'll even have a little music of Ennio Morricone himself, who scored so many of those great films. All coming up as our music continues here on Blue Lake Public Radio. 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Now let's hear music of Paul Dukas, like Michael Dougherty in our time, a leading teacher of composers during his time, where he held court at the famed Paris Conservatory, and his students included a who's who of modern music in the 20th century, including Olivier Messiaen, Joaquin Rodrigo, and many, many others. We're going to hear one of the great piano works of Paul Dukas, who is known to have burned many of his manuscripts over protests of his friends that didn't quite measure up to his standards, the manuscripts, not the friends. And he was such a perfectionist. He was known to have done that and left just behind a relative handful of highly polished masterpieces. They include this music for solo piano. Finds him looking back to the past for inspiration in this Variations interlude and finale on a theme by Jean-Philippe Rameau. Here's Margaret Fingerhut to perform.

English pianist, performing music of French composer Paul Dukas, one of his major works for the piano, Variations Interlude and Finale on a theme by Jean-Philippe Rameau. And that takes us to 1:38 on this Thursday afternoon. This is Foley Schuller. Glad to have you along here on Blue Lake Public Radio. 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Thank you. Please stay tuned. Coming up in the next hour, cellist Yo-Yo Ma will give voice and embodiment to Cervantes' immortal literary creation. Lives on in the collective imagination of not only Spain, but really the world. Speaking, of course, of Don Quixote, we'll hear a set of fantastic variations on a theme of knightly character, as Richard Strauss described the work we will hear next hour. And a number of works have been written inspired by Quixote. And the German composer Georg Philipp Telemann would have something to say on the subject musically in his suite, Don Quixote, sometimes known as Burlesque on Don Quixote, which lends its title to this recording from the acclaimed Cleveland-based Baroque Orchestra Apollo's Fire, just heard here under the direction of its great director, Jeanette Sorel, bringing their passion and precision to this music of Georg Philipp Telemann, the Burlesque on Don Quixote, which begins with an overture, then Don Quixote awakens, his attack on the windmills, sighs of love for Princess Dulcinea, Sancho Panza tossed in a blanket, then the galloping of Rosinante and that of Sancho's mule, and finally, Quixote asleep, in which, though music of sleep and respite is actually quite active and vigorous music, because you know what an imagination Quixote had, that of course possessed his dreams as well. Here's the Burlesque on Don Quixote, or Don Quixote Suite by Telemann, here with Jeanette Sorel leading Apollo's Fire.

0: Hollows Fire, under the direction of Jeanette Sorel. With the title music from their recording Don Quixote, Concertos and Suites by Telemann. We heard Georg Philipp Telemann's Don Quixote Suite, or to give its full official title, The Burlesque on Don Quixote. And that takes us to 1:59 on this Thursday afternoon. This is Foley Schuller. Glad to be spending it with you, and I hope you can stay tuned. More music inspired by Cervantes' immortal Don Quixote in our next hour, one of the best-known works in the Don Quixote-inspired canon, that of Richard Strauss, his fantastic variations on a theme of knightly character, Don Quixote. For cello and orchestra coming up with cellist Yo-Yo Ma and the Boston Symphony. And the music for cello next, as well as we hear cellist Laura Metcalf teaming up with guitarist Rupert Boyd from the recording Boyd Meets Girl. First, a check of our weather forecast for Western Michigan, which calls for partly sunny skies this afternoon, a 50% chance for showers and thunderstorms. Highs today reaching the mid-80s. Partly cloudy tonight, a chance for showers and thunderstorms this evening. And showers and thunderstorms possible after midnight as well, with some patchy fog rolling in and overnight lows in the upper 60s. Mostly cloudy tomorrow, a chance for showers and slight chance for thunderstorms in the morning. Highs in the low 80s. And looking to the weekend, mostly cloudy on Saturday, a chance for showers and thunderstorms in the morning, giving way to partly sunny skies, with a slight chance for showers in the afternoon, a high of 80 degrees, sunny on Sunday, a high again around 80, and the Labor Day forecast calls for mostly sunny skies, a high in the upper 70s. At 2 o'clock, it's 79 degrees here at Blue Lake Fine Arts Camp.
1: Janáček's Sinfonieta started out as a commission for a massive gymnastics festival. On the next Chicago Symphony Orchestra program, stretch out and join us for this exhilarating piece in a performance conducted by Seiji Ozawa. Next time with the CSO, I'm Lisa Simeone.
0: You can hear that broadcast of the Chicago Symphony tonight at 8 on Blue Lake Public Radio.

That was music of the duo comprising Rupert Boyd on guitar and cellist Laura Metcalf. Not Laurie Metcalf, the celebrated actor, but Laura Metcalf, the wonderful cellist. And the two of them heard there from the recording, Boyd Meets Girl. Rupert Boyd and Laura Metcalf. We got underway with music of Astor Piazzolla from Argentina, from his larger work, History of the Tango, Weird Cafe, 1930. And followed that with music of Jackson, Michael Jackson, that is. Perhaps some of you recognize that tune, Michael Jackson's Human Nature, and a wonderful guitar and cello rendering there to open our 2 o'clock hour of classical music here on Blue Lake Public Radio. This is Foley Schuler, glad to be your host every weekday from 1 until 4 p.m. Always a pleasure. And today's no exception. Hope you can stay tuned and enjoy the sounds. We have some wonderful ones on the way. And much of our program from here on out permeated by the mellifluous sound of the cello, which will be featured in several iterations, both this hour and next. That will include some beautiful cello renderings of music from the great film composer Ennio Morricone in the next hour from some of his greatest film scores. From a terrific young cellist out of Croatia who has been making waves lately. And we'll also be featuring music for the English horn, also inspired by the music of Ennio Morricone. And more specifically for his music for the great films of Sergio Leone, the so-called Spaghetti Westerns, which is also the title of the work by Michael Dougherty, a concerto for English Hornet Orchestra, that we'll be hearing in the next hour. And our next music also features the cello to fine effect, as it gives voice to one of the great creations of literature, Cervantes' Don Quixote, making a second appearance of our program today. And that's on the way next. Please stay tuned. 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Full details, including performance schedules, food and drink options, and links for tickets, are at michiganirish.org. Now, music of Richard Strauss, one of his great tone poems, one that found him turning for inspiration to Don Quixote, considered one of the great early foundational novels in world literature, and whose dreamer of a title character going on his grand chivalric adventures of the imagination is one of the touchstones not only of literature but of our own humanity. Give an expression in this, what Strauss called a set of fantastic variations on a theme of knightly character, is Don Quixote, Opus 35. And the original intention was for the principal cellist of the orchestra to be featured as the soloist in the Don Quixote part, but it quickly becoming appropriated by star cellists out there, and in this case we hear the great Yo-Yo Ma teaming up with the Boston Symphony under the direction of Seiji Ozawa.

Music of Richard Strauss taking us to the top of the hour. We heard Don Quixote, Opus 35, what Strauss described in the work's subtitle as a set of fantastic variations on a theme of knightly character. And if you know anything about Don Quixote, you'll understand why he called it that. With the solo cello giving voice to the immortal dreamer going off on his imaginary quests of knighthood, Don Quixote. And that role was performed by cellist Yo-Yo Ma with the Boston Symphony Orchestra under the direction of Seiji Ozawa. And this is Foley Schuller, glad to have your company for classical music here on Blue Lake Public Radio. WBLU Grand Rapids at 88.9 and WBLV Twin Lake and Muskegon at 90.3, a service of Blue Lake Fine Arts Camp. Please stay tuned. We'll be hearing from soprano Barbara Bonney performing some music written for her by Andre Previn, based on a legendary American outlaw of the Old West, purportedly distantly related to Barbara Bonney. Speaking of Billy the Kid, one of whose pseudonyms was William Bonney. Barbara Bonney will perform Sally Chisholm Remembers Billy the Kid as we continue in just a moment here on Blue Lake Public Radio. Partly cloudy skies tonight with a chance for showers and thunderstorms. Some patchy fog after midnight with overnight lows in the upper 60s. Mostly cloudy tomorrow with a chance for showers and a slight chance for thunderstorms, mainly during the morning hours. High temperatures in the low 80s. For Saturday, mostly cloudy with a chance for showers and slight chance for thunderstorms, then mostly sunny later on with a slight chance of rain. Highs around 80 degrees. Sunny on Sunday, a high of 80, and for Labor Day, mostly sunny with a high in the upper 70s. Right now, it's 78 degrees here at Blue Lake Fine Arts Camp. Hello, this is Foley Schuller, your host for Sunday on Blue Lake. Music and more, Sunday from 1 until 4 p.m. On this week's program, we'll celebrate the birthday of the Austrian music publisher, editor, and composer Anton Diabelli, who in 1819 hatched the idea of inviting various composers of the time to each write a variation on a little patriotic waltz of his own composing to be published in the pages of his music magazine. 51 composers responded, including Franz Schubert and the 8-year-old Franz Liszt. Diabelli was as surprised as anyone when he received from Beethoven not a variation, but a monumental volume of 33 variations on that little waltz theme, now considered one of the greatest sets of variations ever composed. We'll hear Beethoven's Diabelli variations and more this week on Sunday on Blue Lake.

Beautiful performance there from soprano Barbara Bonney. And heard there alongside her on piano, the man who wrote that music, the great André Previn, who wrote that specifically for Barbara Bonney, based on a distant relative of hers, namely Billy the Kid, one of whose aliases was William Bonney, or Billy Bonney. And Barbara Bonney claims lineage with him. And a beautiful showcase for the soprano voice. Sally Chisholm remembers Billy the Kid by André Previn with soprano Barbara Bonney from her recording. Sally Chisholm remembers Billy the Kid. And this is Foley Schuller, glad to be with you for classical music here on Blue Lake Public Radio. In this final hour together today, we will be hearing some more music of the American West, though refracted through the prism of a European sensibility, specifically Italian sensibility, namely that of the great Italian director Sergio Leone, who pioneered the so-called spaghetti Western genre, a unique hybrid of American and European elements set in the mythic West and evoked in a wonderful concerto for English horn and orchestra by Michael Dougherty, entitled, in fact, Spaghetti Western, coming up a little bit later in this final hour. And in that piece, he references extensively the musical world of those films, which was created by the legendary film composer Ennio Morricone. And I thought we would hear some of the music of Morricone himself in this first part of the hour. And some more music here featuring the cello. This is from a recording entitled Hauser Plays Morricone. That's a reference to the Croatian cellist Stjepan Hauser, who was born in 1986 in Croatia, showed extraordinary talent from an early age, would study at Trinity College of Music in London and the Royal Northern College in Manchester, and later here in the U.S. Known for his magnetic stage presence and one of the rising stars of the classical music world throughout the 2000s, and his artistic personality not ever quite fitting within the confines of the classical music world and its conventions, has brought a sort of rock star sensibility to his performances and to his work as a crossover artist, crossing over into popular music and music for film as well, to a very popular effect. In fact, he made quite a great splash and rose to global fame with his explosive cello cover of Michael Jackson's Smooth Criminal, which launched him to international acclaim. So interesting, we would hear a cello and a guitar version of another Michael Jackson tune earlier, just by coincidence. He is heard here performing music of the legendary Italian film composer Ennio Morricone. We begin with the beautiful Gabriel's Oboe from The Mission, and then hear music from Once Upon a Time in the West, one of the pieces that Michael Dougherty draws upon as an influence in our piece later in the hour. Then Deborah's theme from Once Upon a Time in America, followed by Malena from the film of the same name. Well, then here's some of the beautiful music from the film Cinema Paradiso. And we'll close with The Ecstasy of Gold from the iconic film The Good, the Bad, and the Ugly. This is music from film by Ennio Morricone in a suite for cello and orchestra, with Stjepan Hauser, or who goes by the single name of Hauser now, with the Czech Studio Orchestra under the direction of Robert Ziegler. Hello, this is Foley. Well, we just heard that, and we heard that to start the hour, and we don't need to hear more of me there. Let's instead hear our music from cellist Stjepan Hauser, as he plays music of Ennio Morricone.

Music to really stir the soul there from the pen of the legendary Italian film composer Ennio Morricone. And a performance there, what a stirring and beautiful performance there from the Croatian cellist Stjepan Hauser. He's classically trained and has done a lot of music and projects in recent years of a crossover nature, crossing over into popular music and film music, as we heard there. And in that grand tradition, now performing simply under the name Hauser, a single name. From Hauser Plays Morricone, he was joined by the Czech Studio Orchestra, Robert Ziegler conducting. We began with the beautiful main theme from the film The Mission, Gabriel's Oboe. And then music from Sergio Leone's classic film Once Upon a Time in the West. And then it was from the same director as Once Upon a Time in America, his great gangster epic set here in the U.S., Deborah's Theme. And then from the film of the same name, we heard Malena. Then the beautiful main theme from Cinema Paradiso. And we closed with more music for the films of Sergio Leone. We heard The Ecstasy of Gold from the iconic film Malena.

The Good, the Bad, and the Ugly. Music of Ennio Morricone. This is Foley Schuller, glad to have you along for classical music here on Blue Lake Public Radio. And we're going to conclude with some more music evocative of the famed spaghetti western film tradition pioneered by the Italian director Sergio Leone. This is music from 1998, a concerto for English horn and orchestra by one of today's leading composers, Michael Dougherty, who writes that my concerto is inspired by the so-called spaghetti western films of the 60s, such as A Few Dollars More, The Good, the Bad, and the Ugly, and Once Upon a Time in the West, directed by Sergio Leone, with music of Ennio Morricone. Leone takes the conventions of the Hollywood Western, gunfights, bank robberies, saloon brawls, train heists, rope hangings, ghostly stagecoaches, quest for gold, revenge, and retribution, the final showdown between good and evil, and through his innovative use of camera in panning and in close-ups, makes us see the Western film genre in a whole new light. Morricone's strange orchestrations musically enhance the surreal atmosphere of these films. And he says, just as those films redefine the Western genre from an Italian perspective, he says, I redefine the European concerto by placing it within the American context. In this film, Spaghetti Western, with the solo English horn as sort of the man with no name moving through the landscape. We begin with Empty Streets, then hear Gold Rush and the Phantom Stagecoach, and close with the final showdown, Noon of Fire. This is a performance featuring Harold Smollier on English horn with Kenneth Kiesler conducting the University of Michigan Symphony Orchestra.

0: That was Michael Doherty's 1998 Concerto for English Horn and Orchestra, entitled Spaghetti Western, evoking the great film tradition of Sergio Leone's films like The Good, the Bad, and the Ugly, and Once Upon a Time in America, Fistful of Dollars, and others. With the man with no name represented by the solo English horn there, following various adventures in the Old West. Movements entitled Empty Streets, Gold Rush, The Phantom Stagecoach, and finally, Noon of Fire. Our English horn soloist was Harold Smollier with the University of Michigan Symphony Orchestra, Kenneth Kiesler conducting. This is Foley Schuller, and you're tuned to Blue Lake Public Radio, WBLU Grand Rapids at 88.9, and WBLV Twin Lake and Muskegon at 90.3, a service of Blue Lake Fine Arts Camp.
1: Live from NPR News, I'm Lakshmi Singh. Frustration is mounting as the judge in Lindsey Clancy's murder trial in Massachusetts once again instructs the jury to keep deliberating. The jury had sent Judge William Sullivan a note, though the content of that note is unknown. Defense attorney Kevin Reddington says one juror is refusing to follow the judge's instructions.
2: My motion is to remove this juror that refuses to listen to your instruction on reasonable doubt.
1: But the assistant district attorney, Jennifer Sprague, says the judge's questions to each juror on whether they were able to follow the law and giving instruction on reasonable doubt was appropriate.
3: Do not have an objection to what the questions or the re-instruction.
1: The jury has been deadlocked on whether Clancy should be held criminally responsible for killing her three young children in 2023. Her lawyer says no because she'd suffered postpartum psychosis and did not know what she was doing. The prosecution argues Clancy was in her right mind and should go to prison. A new UN report warns the world is close to crossing a dangerous climate change threshold. NPR's Lauren Summer reports.
4: Countries agreed in 2015 to try to limit global warming to 1.5 degrees Celsius, which is 2.7 degrees Fahrenheit. Beyond that, the risks of a hotter planet get much worse. Storms get more intense, sea levels keep rising, and there are major impacts to crops. A new report from the United Nations Environment Program finds that countries have failed to meet that agreement. To limit the damage, emissions from burning fossil fuels need to drop to zero, and carbon emissions may even need to be sucked out of the atmosphere. Either way, the report warns that countries will need to prepare for worsening disasters due to climate change. Lauren Summer, NPR News.
1: A new assessment of the deadly floods in Nepal and Tibet recently finds there were warning signs days before part of a glacier collapsed into a valley. The section of ice was about 3,000 feet wide, sending a fast-moving wall of water, ice, and debris some 80 miles downstream. Trailblazing journalist and activist Gloria Steinem has died at the age of 92. Steinem devoted her life to fighting for gender equality and instilled feminist ideals to generations of women. Here's NPR's Juliana Kim.
5: Among her achievements, Gloria Steinem helped form the National Women's Political Caucus in 1971. The group focuses on recruiting, training, and endorsing women for public office. In an interview with NPR at the time, Steinem said women helped men with their political campaigns for generations, yet their concerns remained underrepresented.
6: We're not going to do that anymore. Let the male candidates do their own typing and mimeographing and, driving voters to the poll. We're going to work for each other now.
5: Steinem's death was announced on her official Instagram account. It did not provide a cause of death. Juliana Kim, NPR News.
1: From Washington, this is NPR. A tycoon from Malta has been acquitted of planning the 2017 murder of a prominent investigative journalist from the Mediterranean island nation. NPR's Joannica Kissis has details.
7: Daphne Caruana Galizia spent years reporting on entrenched corruption in her native Malta, the smallest country in the European Union. She was killed by a car bomb in October 2017. She angered the most powerful people in Malta. Her sister Corinne Vella told NPR in 2018.
8: They wanted to shut her up. She obviously spoke truth to power. that was threatening to people in power.
7: One of Malta's richest men, Jorgen Fenech, was accused of masterminding Caruana Galizia's murder. His trial lasted 2 months. After he was acquitted on Wednesday, free press advocates around the world condemned the verdict. Caruana Galizia's family said that Malta had failed her and urged prosecutors to pursue corruption charges against Fenech. Joanna Kakissis, NPR News.
1: Mortgage rates are at their highest level since July last year, blamed in part on renewed fighting in the Middle East. NPR's Stephen Bisaha reports concerns over government debt are driving up the cost of homeownership, too.
9: According to Freddie Mac, the average 30-year mortgage is just over 6.7%. That means monthly payments for a typical new mortgage are well more than $100 more expensive than before the start of the U.S. war against Iran. And another indirect factor affecting mortgages, borrowing costs are going up as investors price in a possible interest rate hike this month from the Federal Reserve.
1: That's Stephen Bisaha. It's NPR.
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11: 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Good Thursday afternoon. My name is Matt Sumner. Thanks for tuning in on the broadcast here today with more classical music, taking you until the 7 o'clock hour. 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Dave Eggers will speak about his writing, including the novel The Circle, and experiences as an illustrator and journalist on Tuesday, November 17th at 7 p.m. in the Frauenthal Theater. 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A registration link for the November program opens on September 15th at madl.org.
12: 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Next time with the CSO, I'm Lisa Simeone.
11: 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We listen to the Air Combat Command Heritage Band of America at Langley Air Force Base. Lieutenant Colonel Lowell E. Graham conducts a Vittorio Giannini composition. It's his third symphony for wind band.

lively symphonic wind ensemble work to open up the 4 o'clock hour here on the program today on Blue Lake Public Radio. 4 to 7 o'clock, classical music here. My name is Matt Sumner. Thanks so much for tuning in. I hope you enjoyed that one as much as I enjoyed listening to it as well. That was a composition from Vittorio Giannini, his third symphony published in 1961, using the symphonic wind band medium for his classically structured work. Each of the four movements follows the formal structure of a traditional symphony, and while it may have some abstract elements to this composition, following no particular program, it is rich in harmony, melody, texture, rhythm, color, and beauty. And this work serves as a vehicle to also display the technical and musical capabilities of the Symphonic Wind Band. And that was a comment in the program notes here by conductor Lieutenant Colonel Lowell E. Graham, and a performance here by the Air Combat Command Heritage of America Band. Support today for Blue Lake Public Radio comes from the Holland Symphony Orchestra, opening the 2026-27 season with Resonance and Renewal. Music director candidate Todd Craven will be on the podium for a program that includes Valerie Coleman's 7 o'clock shout in the Symphony No. 2 by Sibelius. Sukyung Cho will be the soloist in Mozart's Piano Concerto in D minor, K466. That's Saturday, September 12th at 7:30 p.m. in the West Ottawa Performing Arts Center. Details and tickets are at hollandsymphony.org. Well, in a check of the weather forecast here across western lower Michigan this afternoon and into the evening, well, the sun is shining right now, and perhaps we'll have a little break in the weather, especially north this afternoon. Had quite the stormy day today with lots of rainfall. Kind of had a bit of a storm shield here in Muskegon, but we should see some showers and thunderstorms redeveloping overnight tonight, with patchy fog after midnight, lows in the upper 60s. Numerous showers and thunderstorms by tomorrow morning. Some storms could contain torrential rainfall. Otherwise, mostly cloudy skies, showers and storms continuing throughout the day. Highs in the lower 80s, with mostly cloudy conditions for Saturday. Slight chance of showers and storms in the morning, then mostly sunny in the afternoon. Highs 80 degrees, and Sunday clearing out for sunny skies. Highs around 80 degrees. Here's the music of Hugo Wolf. We listened to a composition for Grand Orchestra, simply titled Scherzo and Finale. We listened to the Orchestra of Paris performing this under the direction of Daniel Barenboim.

music of Hugo Wolf with Scherzo and Finale, performed by the Paris Orchestra, directed by Daniel Barenboim. As we close this hour here with music of Howard Hanson, this is an appropriately titled impressionistic work called Mosaics, completed in 1958. We hear the Seattle Symphony Orchestra under the direction of Gerard Schwartz.

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1: Live from NPR News in Washington, I'm Janine Herbst. In Massachusetts, jurors in the Clancy murder trial have been sent home after deliberating for a sixth day on whether to convict Lindsay Clancy of murder for strangling her three children in 2023. Today, they sent Judge William Sullivan a note, and then he called them to the bench to speak to each one individually. Clancy's attorney says one juror appears to be causing a deadlock, and the defense asked for that juror to be removed. The judge has refused. Clancy's attorneys argue she was suffering from postpartum psychosis when she killed the children. Deliberations resume tomorrow. Vice President Vance says he can't give a timeline for when the U.S. war with Iran will end, and he says the next steps are up to the Iranians. NPR's Emily Fang has more.
2: Asked whether the Iran war would be over by the midterms, the first week of November, the vice president disputed whether the conflict is really a war and continued.
3: I think the reality is I don't know the answer to that question. You would have to ask the Iranians. When will the Iranians shooting at ships stop having an effect on world energy markets? And the answer is it has less effect day by day.
2: Earlier this week, Iran's president said his country is willing to go back to a ceasefire it reached with the U.S. in June if the Trump administration is willing to do so as well. But Vance said the U.S. is not talking to Iran and not looking to start negotiations until Iran stops shooting at vessels. Emily Fang, NPR News, The White House.
1: The Treasury Department is proposing a new rule that would take away tax-exempt status from schools and colleges that offer any race-based preferences. As NPR's Janaki Mehta reports, it's another escalation in the Trump administration's efforts to reshape diversity in education.
4: In his announcement of the proposed regulations, Treasury Secretary Scott Bessent said, quote, schools rebranding race-based preferences as equitable, inclusive, or diversity-enhancing does not change their discriminatory nature. A law in place since 1909 has excused most colleges and universities from paying certain taxes so long as they serve the public interest. Now, the administration is saying if a school shows preference towards minority students based on race, they are discriminatory and would no longer qualify for tax-exempt status. The administration says that up to 18,000 private schools, colleges, and other institutions would be affected by the rule if it becomes final and takes effect next year. Janaki Mehta, NPR News.
1: Feminist icon Gloria Steinem, one of the most visible symbols of the women's movement in the 60s and 70s, has died. She advocated for women's rights, spearheading progress toward equality both at home and in the workplace, and she fought for abortion rights. Steinem started out as a journalist and went undercover to expose conditions inside New York's Playboy Club in 1963. She was also a co-founder of the feminist magazine Ms. She was 92. This is NPR. The Colorado Peaches softball team is celebrating its 35th anniversary this year. It's made up of women in their 60s to their 90s. Emma Vandendyne of member station KUNC reports the team is one of the oldest women's softball squads in the country.
5: The Colorado Peaches was created by a former physical education teacher in her 60s that wanted to play softball again. Now the team meets every Tuesday to practice. And they even traveled to compete at games in New Mexico and Utah. 92-year-old Barbara Johnson, the oldest member, has been playing second base for the team for the last 5 years.
6: At this age, you've got to keep this body going all the time, otherwise it stiffens up on you. And so Peaches is the ideal thing.
5: Johnson adds that age, just like the 24 on her jersey, is just a number. It's what you do with that number that counts. For NPR News, I'm Emma Vandenhende in Lakewood, Colorado.
1: Longtime Fox News anchor Maria Bartiromo is out at the network. Fox executives thanked her for her 12 and a half years at the company, but they didn't say why she suddenly left. Bartiromo has been a staunch supporter of President Trump, helping to spread unfounded theories of election fraud. Her on-air comments figured prominently in a defamation suit against Fox by the voting tech company Dominion Voting Systems. Fox settled for more than $767 million. She also figures heavily in a second multi-billion dollar defamation suit by a voting software company. I'm Janine Herbst, and you're listening to NPR News from Washington.
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0: 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My name is Matt Sumner. Great to have your company along here with classical music until 7 o'clock.
8: You've heard the phrase, a gentleman and a scholar. That applies to our featured artist on Jazz from Blue Lake tonight, Professor Emeritus from the University of Michigan, the late James DePagni. Hi, I'm Lazaro Vega, inviting you to hear the music of James DePagni after 10 o'clock this evening on Jazz from Blue Lake and all day tomorrow on our Jazz stream.
0: And be sure to check out that broadcast of Jazz from Blue Lake this evening at 10 o'clock. And a check of the weather forecast across West Michigan here this afternoon and into the evening. Partly cloudy skies to continue. Chance of showers and thunderstorms developing overnight. Some storms could contain torrential downpours, especially early tomorrow morning. Lows tonight in the upper 60s. Mostly cloudy with showers and thunderstorms in the morning. Tomorrow morning, highs in the lower 80s. Mostly cloudy skies with a chance of showers and storms in the morning. Then mostly sunny with a slight chance of showers in the afternoon. Highs around 80 degrees. And sunny skies expected on the day Sunday, with highs around 80, and on Labor Day, mostly sunny, highs in the upper 70s. So the back half of Labor Day weekend looking not too bad if you're planning on traveling. We'll start music this hour with the music of Beethoven. Works for piano and cello, we hear Toka Muldrup performing solo cello with pianist Yaron Kolberg on 12 variations on See the Conquering Hero Comes from Handel's Judas Maccabeus.

The music of Ludwig von Beethoven, 12 variations on See the Conquering Hero Comes from Handel's Judas Maccabeus. For piano and cello, we heard cellist Toke Muldrup and pianist Jaron Kolberg performing. 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A lumberjack encampment and lumberjack competitions will be offered both days, along with crafts, vendors, and food trucks. The annual parade will be at 1 p.m. on Sunday. 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Presenting the work of glass artist Dale Chihuly in outside and inside exhibits, Chihuly Across Meyer Gardens continues now through November 1st, and Chihuly Radiant Forms has been extended to January 10th. Full details are at meyergardens.org. I'm Matt Sumner. Thanks so much for tuning in this afternoon. I hope you've been enjoying the program so far, the music, and I hope the day has been kind for you. We continue now with Jules Massenet from this ballet suites recording. It's the Academy of St. Martin in the Fields under the direction of Sir Neville Mariner on the ballet suite to Le Cid.

The music of Jules Massenet. In Ballet Suites, we heard the Ballet Suite to La Cide. That was the Academy of St. Martin in the Fields performing under the direction of Sir Neville Mariner. 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My name is Matt Sumner. Thanks so much for tuning in here on the dial or streaming online on our website at BlueLakeRadio.org. As we continue on with music from Claude Debussy, we hear Dances for Harp and Orchestra. This is a 2 dances for harp and string orchestra. This performance by the Royal Concertgebouw Orchestra under the direction of Bernard Haitink.

the dreamlike impressions of Claude Debussy. That was Two Dances for Harp and String Orchestra, beautiful composition here performed by the Royal Concertgebouw Orchestra under the direction of Bernard Haitink. You're listening to Blue Lake Public Radio. We close this 5 o'clock hour with composer Bedřich Smetana from Ma Vlast, or My Fatherland Suite. We listen to Sharka, as performed here by the Detroit Symphony Orchestra under the direction of Nema Yarvi.

0: Music from Bedřich Smetana from the My Fatherland Suite. That was Sharpka, as performed by the Detroit Symphony Orchestra under the direction of Naomi Yarvey. 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
1: Hello, this is Foley Schuler, your host for Sunday on Blue Lake. 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inviting various composers of the time to each write a variation on a little patriotic waltz of his own composing to be published in the pages of his music magazine. 51 composers responded, including Franz Schubert and the 8-year-old Franz Liszt. Diabelli was as surprised as anyone when he received from Beethoven not a variation, but a monumental volume of 33 variations on that little waltz theme, now considered one of the greatest sets of variations ever composed. We'll hear Beethoven's Diabelli variations and more this week on Sunday on Blue Lake.
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2: Live from NPR News in Washington, I'm Janine Hurst. Federal prosecutors are charging an Immigrations and ICE Custom Enforcement officer with making false statements. They say Christian Castro lied to investigators about an incident in which he shot a Venezuelan man. NPR's Jimena Bustillo has more.
3: The charges represent a rare moment in the Justice Department taking action against immigration officers for their actions and tactics while conducting arrests. Authorities say he fired his weapon through a closed door and shot a Venezuelan immigrant in the leg. Officer Castro initially claimed under oath that he had been attacked, but surveillance footage appeared to contradict his claim. Castro also faces state-level charges in Minnesota. Federal immigration officers have been involved in more than 24 shootings during the Trump administration's immigration crackdown. Jimena Bustillo, NPR News, Washington.
2: More cities are ending or suspending the use of Flock automatic license plate readers. In Ohio's capital city, police are investigating alleged misuse by a police officer who searched for one license plate hundreds of times. George Shilcock with member station WOSU has more.
4: Columbus police say Officer Melvin Tellis has been relieved of duty pending an investigation. Tellis used Flock cameras to track a car that police say was not related to any investigation. Police declined to identify the car's owner. An internal audit didn't catch this alleged misuse, despite reports around the country of some police using the cameras to stalk ex-girlfriends. Mayor Andrew Ginther, who has defended police use of the surveillance technology, says this has changed his position.
5: What I have learned has shaken my trust. I'm angry. I'm disappointed.
4: Ginther says he'll still fight to keep Flock cameras with added safeguards. For NPR News, I'm George Shilcock in Columbus.
2: The United Nations is warning that exceptionally warm waters in the Pacific, known as the El Niño phenomenon, are intensifying and will bring months of extreme heat, drought, and disruptive weather across the world. NPR's Fatma Tanis has more.
6: This year's El Niño will likely persist through February 2027, according to the World Meteorological Organization, a UN agency. In a press conference today, the Secretary General of the WMO, Celeste Saulo, said the forecast shows it will be stronger than anything the group has recorded. Many sectors like agriculture, energy, and health will be affected. The UN says it's working with many countries in the global south to prepare. Panama is implementing measures to save water, and Peru declared a state of emergency for flooding and landslides. Fatma Tanis, NPR News.
2: And the National Hurricane Center says three hurricanes are churning far from land in the Pacific: Carina, Marie, and Lowell. You're listening to NPR News from Washington. Every year, the Ig Nobel Prizes are awarded for research that's entertaining and thought-provoking. NPR's Ari Daniel says, for the first time, the ceremony took place outside the United States.
7: Mark Abrams founded the Ig Nobel Prize in 1991.
8: Before last year,
7: almost every winner would find a way to travel to the ceremony from around the world. Last year, of the 10 winners, we ended up with only 6 of them at the ceremony.
8: 4 didn't want to come to the U.S., citing safety concerns related to unpredictable immigration and visa protocols. So this year, Abrams and his team decided to hold the ceremony abroad, in Switzerland. As for the prizes, the Biomechanics Award went to a team that developed a more rigorous definition of kissing. And the Physics Award was for a group that built the theory around and then prototyped a splash-free urinal. Ari Daniel, NPR News.
2: Mortgage rates hit their highest level in more than a year as a global bond sell-off intensified. Mortgage buyer Freddie Mac says the average rate on a 30-year fixed-rate note rose to 6.71%. A year ago, the average rate was 6.5%. Higher mortgage rates can add hundreds of dollars a month in costs for borrowers. And as rates rise, that can lead prospective home shoppers to delay buying. It's one reason home sales remain in a rut this year. I'm Janine Herbst, and you're listening to NPR News from Washington.
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0: 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And thank you. Good afternoon. I'm Matt Sumner, and we have more music here to take us into the 7 o'clock hour. We invite you to stay tuned here with us. Exploring Music comes your way then. Following that, it's the Chicago Symphony Broadcast.
10: Janáček's Sinfonietta started out as a commission for a massive gymnastics festival. 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Next time with the CSO, I'm Lisa Simeone.
0: And that broadcast coming up at 8 o'clock this evening here on Blue Lake. Relatively quiet conditions here for the rest of this evening here across western Lower Michigan. Slight chance of thunderstorms developing overnight and especially toward daybreak tomorrow morning. Lows in the upper 60s tonight. Showers and storms becoming numerous tomorrow morning and persisting around noon. Some of the storms could produce torrential rainfall. Highs in the lower 80s, otherwise under mostly cloudy skies. And for Labor Day weekend. Wow, we are here already. Mostly cloudy for Saturday. Chance of showers and slight chance of thunderstorms in the morning, then mostly sunny in the afternoon. Highs around 80 degrees, and Sunday, sunny skies. Highs around 80 degrees. Let's open up this hour with music from Mottorino Respighi in a suite called The Birds. Here's the Orpheus Chamber Orchestra performing.

In a fun little composition here from Adorino Respighi in The Bird's Suite, a neoclassical Baroque revival utilizing melodies from earlier European composers to mimic bird calls, wing flutters, and pecking. The prelude opening up that with a melody based on harpsichord by Bernardo Pasquini, and the bird movements after that was the dove, the hen, the nightingale, and the cuckoo. We heard the Orpheus Chamber Orchestra performing that work. My name is Matt Sumner. You're listening to Blue Lake Public Radio this Thursday afternoon. We're almost to the weekend here, to the Labor Day weekend. As we move now to the music of Mozart, this is from the complete Mozart Piano Sonatas 6th volume recording. We'll hear solo pianist Yaron Ross performing the piano sonata number 18 in D major from Kerschel 576.

Mozart's 18th Piano Sonata in D Major here, performed by Yaron Ross. This is Blue Lake Public Radio. My name is Matt Sumner. Thanks so much for tuning in on the broadcast here today of classical music. As we close this hour and the program today with Mahler's Symphony No. 5, we hear the Scherzo from the 5th here as performed by the Chicago Symphony Orchestra. Stay tuned ahead next at 7 o'clock. It's Exploring Music. Thanks again so much. Here's Mahler's Scherzo from his 5th.

0: The music of Gustav Mahler, Scherzo from his Fifth Symphony, as performed by the Chicago Symphony Orchestra under the direction of Sir George Schulte, here on Blue Lake Public Radio, WBLU Grand Rapids at 88.9 FM, and WBLV Twin Lake in Muskegon at 90.3 FM, a service of Blue Lake Fine Arts Camp. 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My name is Matt Sumner. It was great to have your company here today on the program. I hope you enjoyed the music. Wishing you a wonderful rest of your evening. We'll see you back here tomorrow, Friday at 4 o'clock with more great selections of classical music. Stay with us ahead next. It's Exploring Music.
1: Hello there and welcome to Exploring Music. This is Bill McLaughlin. Our theme this week is Music Fit for a King. I thought we'd listen to a little Swedish Baroque music. The composer is Johan Helmich Roman, who was born in Stockholm in 1694. Roman went to London in the 1720s. He studied there and worked there during the time that Handel and Geminiani were active. And obviously Roman learned from them some of the techniques of the Italian Baroque, which were so popular at the time. Roman returned to Sweden and spent the rest of his life there. He lived all the way to 1758, working with the court orchestra, which got a big boost when the sister of Frederick the Great arrived. This was Louisa Ulrich of Prussia. She was the crown princess of Sweden. And for the royal wedding in 1744, Roman composed what he called Drottningholm's Musik. Drottningholm was the court. Here's an old friend of mine, great trumpet player I knew as a kid, Richard Giangiulio, playing the suite from the Drottningholm's Musik, music for trumpet and organ. Richard Giangiulio with Paul Rideau at the organ. Music of Roman.

Music of Johann Helmich Roman. We just heard the Drottningholmsmusik, music for trumpet and organ. This was music composed for the royal wedding in Stockholm in 1744. Marvelous performance with Richard Giangiulio trumpet and Paul Rideau organ. I mentioned I knew Rick Giangiulio, as I knew him at that time. We were both kids growing up in Philly. And when Rick got back from studying with Maurice André at the Paris Conservatory, we had a brass quintet together for about a year. And it's wonderful to hear him playing and sounding so good all these years later. He's been principal trumpet in the Dallas Symphony since 1969, and this is a marvelous recording on Crystal Records, music of Roman, Swedish Baroque music. I just mentioned Frederick the Great of Prussia, or more properly, his sister, Louisa Ulrich, who became the Crown Princess of Sweden. Frederick the Great defied his father and became a musician in spite of the old man. Also a great warrior, too, I think, toward the end of his life, that the warrior took over from the musician. But Frederick the Great was very proud of his ability to play on a variety of instruments and hired as his music director Joachim Quantz, the greatest flutist of Europe, and a little later invited C.P.E. Bach to join this orchestra in Potsdam. C.P.E. Bach, the son of J.S. Bach. And when C.P.E. Bach was in charge of ordering a lot of keyboards for the palace, he insisted that his father come and try them. So here's a meeting to consider: Frederick the Great of Prussia and Johann Sebastian Bach in the last 3 years of his life. Frederick the Great sat down at one of his new keyboards and played a theme of his own invention for Bach, which I'll play to you now.

So all around C minor, you get the C minor triad initially. This wide interval here, A flat to B natural, and a wonderful chromatic line. All of that set Bach's imagination aflame. Bach sat at the keyboard and improvised these marvelous set of variations on the King's theme. When Bach got home to Leipzig, he wrote those variations down and sent them back to the King as a gift. It's called the Musical Offering. Let's hear the final section of the Musical Offering. It's a Richard Carr, which is a very complicated kind of fugue. A fugue on two themes in six voices.

members of the Academy of St. Martin in the Fields under Neville Marriner, the final Reacher Car from Das Musikalisches Opfer, the musical offering, music made by J.S. Bach on a royal theme, the theme of Frederick the Great of Prussia. Those marvelous players from the Academy of St. Martin in the Fields. That was Iona Brown as the first violinist. Let's stick with Ms. Brown. She's one of my favorite players. Also a marvelous conductor, too. We've got more music fit for a king coming up. This from Luigi Boccherini, who was born in Italy in 1743. One of the greatest cellists of all time. He was an international star, always touring to Paris, to Spain again and again, to Escorial, to Aranjuez, and finally to Madrid, where he took a court appointment and spent most of his last years in Spain. He's an Italian soloist in Spain who invented a lot of music for his own enjoyment. He also became a great guitarist, and I'm not sure whether he played guitar or cello on the guitar quintets, but they're tremendous music. And we're going to be hearing once again Iona Brown and Malcolm Lachin, who are two of the violinists from the Academy of St. Martin in the Fields. Stephen Shingles is the violist. Dennis Vigue is the cellist. And speaking of royalty, we've got the king of the Spanish guitar playing for us today, Pepe Romero.

0: What fun. Sounds as if Luigi Boccherini has gone native during his long time in Madrid. We just heard the Pastoral and the Fandango from the Quartet No. 4 in D major, it says here, but the last movement ends in D minor, of course. Pepe Romero playing the guitar, and members of the Academy of St. Martin in the Fields Chamber Ensemble. Iona Brown was the first violinist, and Tristan Fry playing the castanets very nobly there. You're tuned into Exploring Music, and our theme this week is Music Fit for a King. 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
0: It's always interesting to hear from writers, from poets, from dancers, from musicians of all sorts, especially composers from me, about the circumstances of their getting their inspiration. I'm thinking in this case of Mendelssohn, who made a trip to England in the 1830s, had some very successful concerts in London, and then went for a three-week vacation in Scotland. He was following the journals of Boswell and Johnson, who had made a trip to the Hebrides. I guess that would have been nearly 100 years before them. And when Mendelssohn arrived in Edinburgh, he wrote back to his family in Germany, "Everything here looks so stern and robust, half wrapped in haze or smoke or fog. Moreover, there was a bagpipe competition." Now, that's a scary thought, I have to say. "Many Highlanders arrived in costume from church, long red beards, tartan plaids, bonnets and feathers, naked knees and their bagpipes in their hands. They're passing through the shadow of the castle where Mary Stuart had lived." And Mendelssohn goes on to say, "The chapel beside it now has lost its roof. It's overgrown with grass and ivy. And at the broken altar, Mary was crowned Queen of Scotland. Everything here now is ruined, decayed, open to

charming music, isn't it? Well, that second movement is. The first movement is rather dark for a while. The Scottish Symphony, the Symphony No. 3, it's called. It's actually the last of Mendelssohn's five symphonies, composed in 1841 and given its English premiere June 13th of that year. In June and July, Mendelssohn paid a couple of visits to Buckingham Palace to visit his friends, Victoria and Albert. He presented a new piano duet arrangement of some of the songs without words, accompanied the Queen in several of his lieder, and improvised on Rule Britannia. He also gave her the manuscript of this new symphony, the Scottish Symphony. It's interesting to examine the theme of that last movement. It's based upon a pentatonic scale, five-note scale, which is also the basis of a great deal of Asian music, too. We have time for just a little more royal music before we say goodbye today. This is from an Italian composer who spent a good deal of his life in Spain. And no, I don't mean Boccherini. We already heard from him. This is the music of Domenico Scarlatti. We're going to hear as much as we can of the E major sonata played by Vladimir Horowitz.

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Our production assistants are Ella Pinsloop, Eric Opland, Adela Skoronsky, and Weston Williams. Rebecca Neistat is the WFMT production and syndication manager. 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I'm Bill McLaughlin. 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
1: Gustavo Dudamel conducts the Symphony No. 11 by Philip Glass on our next New York Philharmonic broadcast. 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Please join me for a concert that will also include new music by Kate Soper, plus the Symphony in Three Movements by Stravinsky. That's all on the New York Philharmonic this week.
0: 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The weather forecast calls for showers and a chance of thunderstorms after midnight tonight. Also, some patchy fog possible with lows in the upper 60s. Tomorrow, mostly cloudy with a chance of showers and a slight chance of thunderstorms in the morning with highs in the lower 80s.
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Vienna isn't the only place to enjoy a stately 1-2-3. 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